Alexandre Kantarov won the gold medal at the Tchaikovsky competition in 2019, and his life changed immediately. The very next day, his agent said they were heading out on tour. Right then, no going home to pack, just buy some new clothes. Here's a sample from an album he released soon after winning the prize.

The third movement from the Piano Sonata No. 2, A Scherzo by Johannes Brahms, a recording from French pianist Alexandre Kantorov. More Kantorov ahead, his performance of Prokofiev's Piano Concerto No. 3 on the way from a concert in Geneva, Switzerland.

campus. Philharmonic Hall, later renamed Avery Fisher Hall and then David Geffen Hall, was the first structure to open. Other buildings followed. New York State Theater, used by New York City Ballet and New York City Opera and Music Theater of Lincoln Center. And then a building that housed two theaters and performing arts materials from the New York Public Library. And then the Metropolitan Opera House. The final structure was a complex that contained the Juilliard School and Alice Tully Hall. Notable thing about Alice Tully Hall, purpose-built for chamber music. It opened on September 11, 1969, with a brand new ensemble called the Chamber Music Society of Lincoln Center. Today, that group has a roster of more than 140 musicians from around the world. They form and reform in various groupings for concerts and educational activities at home in New York and tours across the country and internationally. In April of this year, the group brought an all-star lineup to the University of Georgia for a concert featuring several configurations of players, including a couple pieces for two violins, Richard Lynn and Chad Hoops. Here they are playing a duo by Giovanni Battista Viotti at Ramsey Concert Hall in Athens.

Violinists Richard Lynn and Chad Hoops there with a duo by Giovanni Viotti. They played that at a recent concert at the University of Georgia during a road trip with their colleagues from the Chamber Music Society of Lincoln Center. That society, founded in 1969, committed to bringing chamber music of the highest quality to audiences everywhere. Their home, the Lincoln Center in Manhattan, was described by its first director, composer William Schumann, who said, "It offers qualities which illuminate and give meaning to our lives, those special qualities of perfection, nobility, and splendor, which only the arts can give."

0: In a moment, a wordless folk story from Haiti. 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
1: 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The concert from last February opens with Symphony No. 3, the Organ Symphony by Camille Saint-Saëns. Then two works for chorus and orchestra, Howard Hanson's Song of Democracy and a setting of the Te Deum by Antonin Dvorak, both with the Cleveland Orchestra Youth Chorus. It's Koyo on Ovations Wednesday night at 8 on WCLV, IdeaStream Public Media.
0: Even though the majority of her music has been lost, 20th century composer and arts promoter Lina Maton-Blanchet made a lasting impact on Haiti's music and cultural scene. Blanchet was born in Port-au-Prince in 1903, trained as a pianist in the Western classical tradition, became a piano teacher. In the late 1930s, she became intrigued by the resurgence of Vodou in her country, and she attended a ceremonial performance. She transcribed some of the ceremonial music and incorporated those songs into her piano lessons to share with others. Blanchet began to travel the country, collecting folk tunes and Creole songs. She used those melodies as the basis for her own works. And she founded choirs that went against societal expectations. They performed Haitian-themed music in Creole. And in 1941, one of her groups even toured the East Coast of the U.S., sharing music and dance inspired by Haitian Vodou. Never one to stay idle, Blanchet founded the National Folklore Troupe in 1947, became the first director of the National Conservatory of Haiti, and she continued teaching and performing until her death in 1994. Only a handful of her own compositions remain, including this short piece for wind quintet. This is A Haitian Tale by Lina Maton-Blanchet.

A Haitian Tale, written by 20th century Haitian composer and ethnographer Lina Mouton-Blanchet, one of the very few pieces of hers that still exists today. We heard it played by Imani Wins in Syracuse, New York, that concert presented by the Syracuse Friends of Chamber Music. Lina Mouton-Blanchet was especially interested in folklore and traditional songs. As a composer and choral director, she incorporated music and dance from Haitian Vodou traditions into her performances, too. She founded several folklore troupes and was a mentor for many Haitian performers. Lina Mouton-Blanchet died in 1994. In a moment, a trance state for piano and orchestra. This is Performance Today from APM. French pianist Alexandre Cantarol says the piece we're about to hear is one of the most difficult concertos to learn, but not in the way, say, Rachmaninoff is difficult. With Rachmaninoff and Chopin and other challenging concertos, Cantarol says you can still identify the structure, spot the tricky areas, etc. But with Prokofiev 3, he says the hands are as if they were in the void. There are repeated patterns, hands moving in parallel and in opposition, crossing hands. And part of learning the piece is figuring out the correct physical position to be in and what fingerings might work. Cantarol says there are thousands of possible solutions, so every pianist has to figure out what works for their body. He points to the opening, specifically, as a danger zone. It is a slow burn start that picks up speed, and when the pianist enters, they need to be spot on with articulation, tempo, sense of direction, energy. Once you're in the trance, he says, everything falls into place. But getting into the trance is the hard part. Now, I listened to the beginning of this performance over and over again because the way it unfolds is so smooth and seamless. Color me entranced. Alexandre Cantarol solos with the orchestra of the Suisse Romande, conducted by Simone Young, in the Piano Concerto No. 3 by Sergei Prokofiev.

A piece that pianist Alexandre Kantarov says is a mix between almost naive lyricism and pronounced modernism. Sergei Prokofiev's Piano Concerto No. 3. That concert from Victoria Hall in Geneva, Switzerland, featured Kantarov soloing with Simone Young conducting the orchestra of the Suisse Romande. In a recent interview with Philharmonica La Scala, Kantarov was asked, when you open a new score, where do you start, with your head or with emotion? He said for him, quote, technique and emotion are inseparable. Basically, he said technique is what enables you to bring to life what you've imagined in your head. As of the performance we just heard, Kantarov had only been performing Prokofiev 3 for 3 months. He says there are many things about the concerto he's still figuring out. Looking forward to hearing how his relationship with this work continues to evolve. Pianist Alexandre Kantarov.

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1: From APM, American Public Media, this is Performance Today. I'm Valerie Kaler. Claudius is not a good guy. He murders his own brother, the King of Denmark, steals the throne and the king's wife. The king's son, Hamlet, plots his revenge, but doesn't rush into it. He watches and waits, pretends to be insane to seem less a threat. Shakespeare's play is grim from the get-go, and it gets darker and more murderous with every scene. Dmitri Shostakovich wrote this music for a 1964 film version of Hamlet. Black and white, very stark, very bleak. We've got selections from the Hamlet film score on the way this hour.
2: This is the Composer's Datebook for September 14th. I'm John Burge. On this date in 1973, Eugene Ormandy conducted the Philadelphia Orchestra in music by Mozart, Brahms, and the American composer Roy Harris. The program was nothing out of the ordinary, but the concert took place in Beijing and marked the first time an American orchestra had performed in communist China. The orchestra was invited to China following the famous visit of President and Mrs. Nixon and Secretary of State Henry Kissinger. In the audience for one of these historic concerts was a young student of traditional Chinese music named Tan Dun. When Tan heard the Philadelphians perform Beethoven's Fifth, a work he had never heard before, he decided then and there to become a composer himself. In 1986, Tan Dun came to New York City, and since then he's managed to combine elements of East and West into his own musical works. In 1987, for example, he composed a violin concerto entitled Out of Peking Opera, which draws on both Chinese and European traditions. In addition to prestigious awards and commissions from major foundations and orchestras, in March of 2001, Tan Dun won an Oscar for his film score to the Ang Lee film Crouching Tiger, Hidden Dragon.

0: Composer's Datebook is produced by APM, American Public Media, in conjunction with the American Composers Forum, reminding you that all music was once new.
1: Also ahead, the Viano Quartet with a pretty iconic piece of American music by Samuel Barber. Right now, they're playing a quartet that tells stories of Argentina. Alberto Ginastera wrote his string quartet number one in 1948, right as he was beginning to move away from quoting literal folk songs and starting to invent his own imaginary folklore. The opening is ferocious, as demonstrated by the Viano Quartet.

The Viano Quartet, with the opening of Alberto Ginastera's first quartet, what he called a recreation of imaginary folklore. More from Viano still to come. From APM, American Public Media, this is Performance Today. I'm Valerie Kaler. Glad to have you here for today's musical adventures and discoveries. What does it feel like to enter a completely unknown environment?

Is there a thrill in being surrounded by the strange, the unfamiliar? A rush of uncertainty and possibility tingling through your body? Maybe an impulse arises to acclimate to the new surroundings. While it's often possible to fuse and harmonize, there's still a chance of discord and disconnect, that you and the new environment will not be a perfect fit. Sometimes the goal becomes not to assimilate, but rather to accept and acknowledge the parts that cannot easily fit together, that can't be reconciled. Eleanor Alberga wrote this next piece with those ideas in mind. Arriving in a strange environment, attempting to fuse unrelated concepts, and ultimately accepting the irreconcilable. It's called The Wild Blue Yonder. Violinist Miranda Cuxon and pianist Blair McMillan in concert at the Isabella Stewart Gardner Museum in Boston.

0: The Wild Blue Yonder, written in 1995 by Eleanor Alberga. We heard it from a recent concert at the Isabella Stewart Gardner Museum in Boston, Massachusetts. Miranda Cuxon played violin, Blair McMillan at the piano. Eleanor Alberga found her way to composition through the world of dance. She was the pianist for a dance company and started to improvise with the dancers. This led to her writing her own pieces, and she began to believe she could be a composer. Alberga says at first she was concerned about whether her work sounded modern enough. But now, she says, quote, "I've decided to hell with everybody. I will write what I want to write. And if people are interested, good. If they're not, well, I don't care." This write-from-the-heart approach is working for Alberga. She's in high demand for original commissions all around the world. In a moment, Shostakovich repeats himself with Shakespeare, first as farce, then as tragedy. This is Performance Today from APM.
1: 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The concert from last February opens with Symphony No. 3, the Organ Symphony by Camille Saint-Saëns, then two works for chorus and orchestra, Howard Hanson's Song of Democracy and a setting of the Te Deum by Antonin Dvorak, both with the Cleveland Orchestra Youth Chorus. It's Koyo on Ovations, Wednesday night at 8 on WCLV, IdeaStream Public Media.
0: Dmitri Shostakovich turned his attention to Hamlet not once, but twice. In 1932, provocative director Nikolai Akimov was hoping for a scandal in Moscow with his modern take on Shakespeare's tragedy, turning it into a satire. It careened between pompous and slapstick, and the incidental music written for the production by 26-year-old Shostakovich did the same. When Shostakovich revisited Hamlet 3 decades later for a 1964 film score, the music wasn't darkly comical anymore. It was straight up dark. It tells the story of the Danish king, his wife Gertrude, his treacherous brother Claudius, with Prince Hamlet navigating betrayal, a desire for vengeance, love, and madness, which may or may not be an act. Here are a few selections from the score that Shostakovich wrote for that Hamlet movie. Elim Chan conducting the Basel Symphony Orchestra in Basel, Switzerland.

You know, the final duel in Shakespeare's Hamlet was never meant to be a fair fight between Hamlet and Laertes. A poisoned sword and a goblet of poisoned wine do their job, and then some. By the end of the duel, not only are Hamlet and Laertes dead, but so are Claudius and Gertrude. They don't call it a tragedy for nothing. We just heard selections from a film score written by Dmitri Shostakovich in 1964 for a movie version of Hamlet. Elin Chan led the Basel Symphony Orchestra in Basel, Switzerland.

in a moment of famous slow movement in its natural habitat. This is Performance Today from APM. When I listen to some of the more iconic pieces of classical music, sometimes it feels like they've always been there. It's kind of hard to wrap my head around the fact that there was a time when this music did not exist, that an actual human being sat down, had to think it up, and write it down. And I can't help but wonder if, in those moments, when composers have created pieces that become immortal in our culture, if they knew at the time that they had done something special. In the case of the music we're about to hear, it seems that 26-year-old American composer Samuel Barber did know. He wrote the piece that became known as the Adagio for Strings, as a movement in a larger work, a string quartet. In a letter to a friend, he said, "I've just finished the slow movement of my quartet today. It's a knockout." That middle movement, the Adagio, from the string quartet by Samuel Barber, is now played far more often as a standalone piece, kind of eclipses the other two movements. But let's hear it in context within the whole quartet. Here's the Viano String Quartet at Music at Menlo, playing the string quartet by Samuel Barber.

American composer Samuel Barber was only 26 years old when he wrote his string quartet. We just heard it played by the Viano String Quartet during the annual Music at Menlo Festival in Menlo Park, California. The middle movement of Barber's quartet, often played as its own standalone piece, expanded beyond the four players of a quartet to an entire string orchestra, the Adagio for Strings. It's become a global expression of loss and mourning. Samuel Barber died in 1981, so he was around for 45 years after he wrote that piece as a young man and lived to see it become an iconic expression of collective grief. In a radio interview, he was asked how he felt about that. He paused and said almost wistfully, "They always play that piece. I wish they'd play some of my other pieces." Samuel Barber, referring to his Adagio for Strings, originally written as the slow movement of his string quartet.

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2: 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This evening, I've got music by Italian composer Domenico Cimarosa. We'll hear his 1787 Requiem in G minor. Vittorio Negri leads the Lausanne Chamber Orchestra, and they're joined by the Montreux Festival Chorus. The soloists are soprano Ellie Ameling, contralto Birgit Finnele, tenor Richard Vrooman, and baritone Kurt Widmer.

0: Domenico Cimarosa's Requiem in G minor from 1787. Vittorio Negri led the Lausanne Chamber Orchestra, and they were joined by the Montreux Festival Chorus. The soloists were soprano Ellie Ameling, contralto Birgit Finnele, tenor Richard Vrooman, and baritone Kurt Widmer. I'm Anna Burr. Thanks so much for tuning in to Night Music here on WCLV. I hope you'll stay tuned for more wonderful music to come.
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2: I do hope that you're able to spend some time with me right now. I'm Peter Van de Graaff, and I have in just a few minutes the Symphony No. 4 by the American composer Florence Price. Some Vivaldi now, some Vivaldi later on as well. This comes from an opera by Vivaldi. Yes, he's famous for his concertos, but he wrote a lot of successful operas, including Il Giustino, and this is a little aria from it.

Lucy Horsch with the Amsterdam Vivaldi Players in that aria from Il Giustino by Antonio Vivaldi, and a transcription, of course. Florence Price, the African-American composer, the first African-American woman to have a symphony played by a major American orchestra, a Chicago Symphony, that was in 1933, wrote four symphonies. Her first was for that occasion. But the others were not heard in her lifetime. And it was many years after her death that someone moved into a home that she lived in and found a box of manuscripts, including this piece, the Symphony No. 4 in D minor, her last symphony. And it's recorded here by the Philadelphia Orchestra, and the conductor is Yannick Nézet-Séguin.

0: a work which was composed in 1945 but was not heard until 2018 because it sat forgotten in a box in a summer home of the composer Florence Price. That was the last of her symphony, Symphony No. 4 in D minor, and a performance there by the Philadelphia Orchestra, conducted by Yannick Nézet-Séguin.
1: 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Kane Park presents the Addams Family Musical, running from September 10th through the 20th. The Blue Water Chamber Orchestra has officially unveiled the schedule for its highly anticipated 2026-27 concert season. The first performance features Rena Esmail's Testament from Vishwas, Lucas Foss's Renaissance Concerto featuring flutist Anthony Triunfo, and Richard Strauss's Metamorphosis. It's on Saturday, October 3rd at University Circle's Church of the Covenant. To find out more about these events and others, visit WCLV's online arts calendar at wclv.org.
0: The mandolin was a very popular instrument in the time of Vivaldi. He wrote some of the great music for the mandolin, and we'll listen to one of those, a mandolin concerto, in just a little bit. Right now, though, we have four mandolins. This is the Modern Mandolin Quartet, rather unlikely transcription of some very famous music originally for orchestra by Aaron Copland, as this comes from his ballet Rodeo, and this is the famous Hoedown.

Yeah, four mandolins there playing that famous hoedown from the ballet Rodeo by Aaron Copland. Just a single mandolin player here, a very prominent one, Avi Avital, performing one of the mandolin concertos by Antonio Vivaldi. And one of the tunings that a mandolin can have is the same as the violin. So G, D, A, E are the tuning of the four strings. There are other tunings as well, but that's the most common for the mandolin. And so maybe it's not so surprising that Vivaldi was prolific in writing mandolin concertos. But here is his mandolin concerto in D, as Avi Avital is joined by, appropriately for a Venetian composer, the Venice Baroque Orchestra.

For an instrument that's not heard all that often nowadays, the mandolin had a real vogue, not only in the Baroque, but also, well, Beethoven wrote music for the mandolin, as did Johann Nepomuk Hummel, many others. That was one of the mandolin concertos by Antonio Vivaldi. Yeah, mandolin concerto in D major. The performance was by Avi Avital and the Venice Baroque Orchestra accompanied. This is more Italian music. Well, kind of. It's actually by a German composer, but it's a setting of an Italian text, although translated into German, from the Italian songbook of Hugo Wolf.

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0: The Schumanns are represented here. Robert Schumann's Piano Trio No. 1 in just a moment, but first a romance by Clara Schumann, played by Jean-Pierre Armengaud.

pianist Jean-Pierre Armengaud, and the first of the three romances, Opus 21, by one of the great pianists of the 19th century named Clara Schumann. Peter Van de Graaff is my name, and I have this music by Robert Schumann, one of his piano trios for piano, violin, and cello. Leif Ove Andsnes, Christian Tetzlaff, and Tanya Tetzlaff perform together this music of Schumann.

0: Two siblings performing together as part of that piano trio, Christian and Tanya Tetzloff, violin and cello respectively, with Leif Ove Andsnes at the piano, and that is The Piano Trio No. 1 by Robert Schumann.
1: This is The Composer's Datebook for September 15th. I'm John Burge. Today's date in 1912 marked the birthday of the Cuban composer, choral director, and educator Gisela Hernandez. She began her musical studies at the Santa Cecilia School in her hometown of Cardenas, and in 1924 moved to Havana, where she finished her studies 4 years later at the National Conservatory. She won Cuba's National Composition Award in 1940, and in 1944 continued her studies in the United States at the Peabody Institute of Music in Baltimore. Returning to Cuba, she composed her own works, pursued a career at various educational institutions, and organized and promoted concerts of Cuban music. In 1949, she formed and directed a women's choir and was named Professor of Harmony, History, Pedagogy, and Composition at the National Music Conservatory in Havana. She was also a member of the nationalistic Grupo Minorista, composers who incorporated Afro-Cuban traditions into their music. Gisela Hernandez wrote pieces for piano, chamber music, choral and orchestral works. She's also credited with being one of the first and most important composers of Cuban art songs. She died in 1971 at the age of 59, and her music is only recently becoming better known outside of Cuba.

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1: Here is a Italian-inspired composition by Hugo Wolf. It's been arranged many times. In this case, it's played by a full string orchestra, sometimes just by a string quartet, as I Solisti Italiani perform the Italian Serenade.

The famous Italian serenade of Hugo Wolf, played by I Solisti Italiani. And so we heard the Italian serenade of Wolf. Here's music by a composer named Wolf Ferrari, Italian and German parentage. And this is a suite from his opera, one of his many operas, called Il Campiello, or The Square, a chamber opera. Heinz Rögner leads the Berlin Chamber Orchestra.

Suite drawn from an absolutely charming opera by the German-Italian composer, and by the way, a very talented painter, Ermanno Wolf Ferrari is his name, famous as a mostly operatic composer in his day. That's from Il Campiello, or The Square. Heinz Rögner conducted the Berlin Chamber Orchestra. The Song of a Beloved. This is one of the Mörike songs by not Wolf Ferrari, but Hugo Wolf. Stefan Logis sings it.

0: one of the many songs by one of history's greatest song composers, Hugo Wolf, setting the text of Edvard Mörike. And that was Stefan Loges singing with Sholto Kinnoch at the piano.
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0: Peter Van de Graaff here with you, looking forward to sharing with you a couple of trios of Joseph Haydn in just a couple minutes. Here, first of all, is the original version, in other words, for piano, four hands, of one of the Slavonic Dances, Opus 72, by Antonín Dvořák. It's the second of the set, and it's recorded by Silke Tore Matisse and Christian Kern.

music of Antonín Dvořák and one of his very successful Slavonic Dances, Opus 72, the second, with Silke Tora-Matis and Christian Kern. A couple of trios of Haydn. We'll hear a traditional piano trio, but he also wrote well over 100 baritone trios. Baritone, B-A-R-Y-T-O-N, something like a double bass. His employer was crazy about this instrument. And he wrote, as I say, trios for violin, viola, and baritone. Here is the number 63 with the Esterházy Baritone Trio.

Baritone Trio number 63 of Josef Haydn, played by the Esterházy Baritone Trio. More traditional trio here of Haydn, it's the Piano Trio number 39 in G with the Artin Trio.

That's one of the many piano trios of Joseph Haydn. We heard the number 39 in G major, and a recording by the Arden Trio. We have a very interesting work of Edvard Grieg in just a moment. First, a bit more for trio of Haydn, but with a singer joining them. Jamie McDougall heard here in a Scottish folk song arranged by Haydn.

a Scottish folk song called Strathallan's Lament, as arranged by Joseph Haydn for voice and piano trio. We heard the Eisenstadt Haydn Trio and Jamie McDougall tenor. I'm not sure whose idea it was. I'm sure it was the violinist, but what a great idea that was that he had to make arrangements of the three violin sonatas by Edvard Grieg and arranging them into violin concertos. Very faithful to the original, and this is the third, so certainly the best known of the sonatas for violin and piano by Edvard Grieg. Henning Kragerud is the man who solos in this and also made the transcription for violin and orchestra. I think it works extremely well. Tell me, let me know what you think. This is the Tromsø Chamber Orchestra accompanying Henning Kragerud, and, well, the violin sonata number 3, but arranged into a concerto by Grieg.

If you're familiar with that music, you may have wondered what is going on here, because it's originally a violin and piano sonata, the third of the three, by Edvard Grieg. But it was arranged, as you heard, into what is now called the Violin Concerto No. 3. Not how Grieg intended it, but arranged by the violinist there, Henning Kragerud, joined by the Tromsø Chamber Orchestra. So that, I think, very successful arrangement of music of Edvard Grieg. This is by a woman who was a pianist at the time of Grieg and a close friend of his. They collaborated on a number of occasions on Grieg's piano concerto. Grieg conducting and this woman playing the piano. Her name is Agata Bakker-Grøndahl. And one of her piano pieces from a collection called In the Blue Mountains, a fairy tale suite. And this is called The Troll Dance.

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0: I'm your host, Peter Van de Graaff. You are probably familiar with the Adagio for Strings of Samuel Barber. We're going to hear that piece in just a few minutes, but in its original setting, as part of the string quartet of Barber. We'll hear that whole work. Also, a symphony by a Dutch composer. Looking forward to sharing all this with you. Before we hear this, the string quartet of Samuel Barber, here is a work by an American composer named Wayne Barlow. The title is The Winter's Past. Humbert Lucarelli is the oboist with the Brooklyn Philharmonic.

Bert Lucarelli soloing in The Winter's Past by Wayne Barlow. If you're not familiar with this piece, you are likely familiar with the slow movement of it. It will jump out at you, very famously, the Adagio for Strings of Samuel Barber, which he arranged for string orchestra after having composed it as part of his string quartet in B minor. We're going to hear all of that quartet of Samuel Barber, and this is with the Cyprus String Quartet.

Performance there by the Cypress String Quartet, as we heard the String Quartet in B minor by Samuel Barber. Here's a piece called An Autumn Dance by the African-American composer Betty Jackson King, one of her four seasonal sketches.

Autumn Dance by Betty Jackson King. It is possible that I'll be introducing you to a composer whose music you have not heard right now. He was a Dutch composer, born in 1825, lived to 1904. Quite an interesting character. He based his career in Utrecht, Holland, not Amsterdam, very successfully, and was quite a conservative composer. Born in 1825, he was strongly influenced, not surprisingly, by Schumann and Mendelssohn and Beethoven. But when he conducted, he led music from the more advanced composers, Richard Wagner and Franz Liszt and the like. Here is the Third Symphony by Richard Holl with the Hague Residency Orchestra, led by Matthias Bommert. And the last name, by the way, is spelled simply H-O-L.

We've heard music by a 19th century Dutch composer named Richard Hol, H-O-L. That was his Symphony No. 3, and a performance by the Hague Residentie Orchestra, conducted by Matthias Bommert, although the composer based in Utrecht, Holland. Here's a dance called a courante by the French Baroque harpsichordist composer Charles Dupart.

0: Joseph Payne played that courant by Dupar.
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0: This is Peter Van de Graaff with you. Thank you so much for joining me. Nice to have you along. We're going to listen to some music by Alexander Scriabin, and we're going to follow that with a major work by Richard Strauss, his Wind Sonatina No. 1. The Scriabin we first hear, and he was a great Russian pianist as well as composer, wrote music almost exclusively for his instrument, but here we have a piece originally for the piano, the Etude in C-sharp minor, Opus 2, No. 1, but it's been transcribed by Leopold Stokowski, who is also the conductor here leading the American Symphony Orchestra.

Originally music for the piano by Alexander Scriabin. That is called the Etude in C-sharp minor, the Opus 2, number 1. And the orchestrator was also the conductor in this recording. His name is Leopold Stokowski, and he led the American Symphony Orchestra. So glad you could join me for music. I'm Peter Van de Graaff, and we enter the sound world of Alexander Scriabin. From 1911, this is remarkable music. This is one of his piano sonatas written in the summer of 1911. Scriabin never played this piece in public. He called it frightening, dark, and mysterious. Dangerous, even, he called it. It is the piano sonata number 6. It's a short work. He calls it a sonata, but it's not a typical three-movement kind of thing. Just in a continuous movement, it's only an 11-minute work. This is Marc-André Hamelin, piano.

0: that's a work which the composer himself seemed to be frightened of. He called the work frightening and dangerous and never played it in public. That is music by Alexander Scriabin, and it is his piano sonata number 6, as recorded by Marc-André Hamelin.
1: 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Bach's Musical Offering with the expressive, melody-driven music of his son, C.P.E. 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
0: We come next to

a late work by Richard Strauss called the Wind Sonatina Number 1. It's called From the Invalid's Workshop because he was recovering from a sickness late in life when he wrote this piece. We're going to hear it recorded here by the Norwegian Winds.

written towards the end of the life of Richard Strauss. That is called the Sonatina number 1 for Winds, and it's subtitled From the Invalid's Workshop. It's performed by the Norwegian Winds, led by Gerard Oskamp. We heard some Scriabin prior to that. We're going to return to Scriabin right now for his Etude Opus 8, number 1, recorded here by Vladimir Liechkis.

0: We've heard music by Alexander Scriabin. That was the Etude Opus 8, number 1, played by Vladimir Leachkis.
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0: Peter Van de Graaff here with you. Delighted to have your company. And I do encourage you, invite you and encourage you to stay tuned for music by a composer whom you really should get to know. He was a contemporary of Beethoven, worshipped Beethoven, and actually met him at one point. Didn't write very much music. He lived a short life. His name is Jan Vaclav Hugo Wojciechek, 1791. So a younger contemporary of Beethoven, actually a contemporary more closely of Schubert. He lived 1825. We're going to begin with a piano piece by Wojciechek before we hear his only symphony. This is an impromptu, the third, played by Artur Pizarro.

really is very Schubertian music, isn't it? And yet it's by a Czech composer named Jan Václav Vožešek. More from him in a moment. Artur Pizarro performed the Impromptu No. 3. I'm Peter van de Graaf. We're going to go to the German Baroque later on for some music by Bach and one of his contemporaries. We have some Vožešek right now. It's date 1791 to 1825. Because of his short life, he did not compose very much music. Just one symphony, for example, but it's a very, very high quality. This is it, the D major symphony, as we hear the Czech National Symphony conducted by Paul Freeman.

0: music by a Czech composer who lived a very short life, sadly enough. That's his only symphony. His name is Jan Václav Voržišek. And we heard the Czech National Symphony Orchestra. The conductor was Paul Freeman. And that's the Symphony in D by Voržišek, who was an almost exact contemporary of Schubert.
1: 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Kane Park presents the Addams Family Musical, running from September 10th through the 20th. The Blue Water Chamber Orchestra has officially unveiled the schedule for its highly anticipated 2026-27 concert season. The first performance features Rena Esmail's Testament from Vishwas, Lucas Foss's Renaissance Concerto featuring flutist Anthony Triunfo, and Richard Strauss's Metamorphosen. It's on Saturday, October 3rd at University Circle's Church of the Covenant. To find out more about these events and others, visit WCLV's online arts calendar at wclv.org.
0: This is from a partita by Bach, partita number 3. It was arranged by Fritz Kreisler, then arranged by William Smith, as it's performed here by the Philadelphia Orchestra, conducted by Eugene Ormandy, Preludium in E by Bach.

originally the preludium to Bach's third solo violin partita, but orchestrated here by William Smith, the Philadelphia Orchestra, Eugene Normandy, the conductor. And this is a complete partita, which is another name for a suite, by a contemporary of Bach, Johann Joseph Fuchs, played by Ingemar Melchersohn.

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Let's hear just a bit more by Fuchs. This is a Turkish-inspired piece called The Turkish Post or Mail, and it's played by the Klemenchik Consort, led by Rene Klemenchik.

0: interesting piece by Johann Josef Fuchs called The Turkish Post or Mail. That was played by the Klemenchik Consort on period instruments. The director was René Klemenchik.
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0: That Hungarian melody by Franz Schubert is Deutsch 817, and it was played by Alfred Brendel.
1: 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I'm Steve Seal. That's coming up on APM's Symphony Cast.
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0: Today's forecast, sunny, 85 degrees. Tonight there may be some thunderstorms after midnight. The low will be around 70. Tomorrow and Thursday, the high will be 80 with rain. The movie quiz prize is a pair of tickets to the Great Lakes Theater production of The Winter's Tale by Shakespeare. It's September 25th through October 11th at the Hannah Theater here at Playhouse Square. You do not need to indicate which performance you wish to attend today. You will be mailed some vouchers with some instructions, and those instructions will tell you how to exchange the vouchers for tickets. So that's quite easy. Great Lakes does it that way a lot, and it works very, very well. And again, that is September 25th through October 11th at the Hannah Theater, The Winter's Tale. That's our movie quiz prize at 8:25, and then you're going to hear a chat with Deborah Nagy of Les Delices about some upcoming, well, a free performance, and that is coming up this Saturday.
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0: It is fair and 58 degrees, and it's time for news from the BBC on WCLV. It's 6 a.m. in Cleveland, Eastern Daylight Time.
5: BBC News with Emily Thomas. Ukraine and Russia have exchanged fire overnight, despite President Trump's claim they'd agreed to pause strikes on energy facilities. The governor of Zaporizhia province said Russian attacks had disrupted power supplies to some areas. In Odessa, officials reported Russian strikes on port infrastructure. Russia said it hit a cargo ship and a ferry carrying military supplies. James Landell reports from Kyiv.
6: In recent weeks, petrol stations in Kyiv have become a favoured target for Russian drone operators, and the mayor, Vitaly Klitschko, said one had been hit overnight in the southeast of the city. And early this morning, the crump of air defence missiles could be heard in the skies as a second petrol station was hit. The Russian authorities reported a large Ukrainian missile strike overnight on the southern city of Taganrog, on the Sea of Azov. The regional governor said a gas pipeline and warehouse were damaged.
5: Lithuania says NATO fighter jets have shot down a drone that entered the country's airspace overnight. It's not yet clear where the drone originated, but the president said it was important to remain ready amid Russian aggression. Sarah Rainsford reports from Vilnius.
7: The drone debris, scattered widely, is now being collected and examined to try to determine who it belonged to, whether it was armed, and whether it was launched at Lithuania deliberately or perhaps strayed off course. This comes at a nervous time for the region as Russia's war on Ukraine is escalating, as well as its hybrid attacks in multiple forms on Kyiv's closest allies. In previous drone incidents in the Baltic states and in Poland, experts have said they suspect Moscow is testing NATO reactions.
5: Humanitarian officials say around 20 million people are going hungry in Sudan as the war between the army and its rival paramilitary force drags into a fourth year. After a visit to the country, the head of the World Food Programme, Carl Skou, said Sudan remained the world's worst humanitarian crisis. Caleb Mogges reports.
8: In Al-Fashir, the capital of North Darfur, the WFP chief described widespread destruction after 18 months of fighting between Sudan's army and the paramilitary rapid support forces. He said around 200,000 people were facing the highest level of starvation. In Tawila, where many fled after Al-Fashir fell, the displaced population has reached close to a million. But funding shortages mean the WFP is providing only half the required rations. The crisis is also worsening in Kordofan, where fighting is intensifying. And drought is threatening agriculture in Darfur.
5: China has urged the United States to stop preparing for war in space. Beijing's reaction came hours after the US confirmed it had deployed a space weapon in Earth's orbit, the first such public acknowledgement from Washington. Senior military leaders have previously advocated boosting military capabilities in space. BBC News. Sweeping new rules in China, further restricting citizens' travel in and out of the country, have taken effect. The State Council says citizens who violate rules on tech import and export could be banned outright from leaving, while nationals deemed to have harmed Beijing's interests while overseas might face a 3-year ban. The United Nations has called for investigators to be granted access to all of Gaza, where hundreds more bodies have recently been pulled from the rubble of destroyed buildings. The UN rights chief said the recovery of human remains, mostly of women and children, years after Israel bombed their homes, highlighted that war crimes may have been committed. Volker Turk said areas of Gaza controlled by Israel were being levelled by bulldozers with no respect for the dead. The United Nations has described an influx of refugees fleeing the fighting in Yemen to Djibouti as unexpected, with more than 2,000 crossing the Red Sea since Thursday last week. Richard Kagoe reports from Nairobi.
4: Boats carrying refugees from Yemen are arriving in the city of Obok on Djibouti's Red Sea coast. Some were rescued by coast guards after running out of fuel during the 20-kilometer crossing from Yemen. UNICEF says most of the new arrivals are children who appeared exhausted, stressed, but relieved to have escaped the war. Officials warn the numbers could rise if fighting continues, worsening a humanitarian crisis in Djibouti. The country already hosts tens of thousands of displaced people, including asylum seekers. Iran-allied Houthi rebels have seized Yemen's entire Red Sea coast after fierce battle with government forces, tightening their hold on crucial shipping lanes.
5: A cruise ship has arrived in the Japanese city of Nagoya to help with the shortage of accommodation at this year's Asian Games. More than 17,000 athletes and officials are expected to take part, and there have been widespread complaints about a lack of rooms and about their quality. That's the latest world news from the BBC.
9: If you join us today on Lunchtime with the Cleveland Orchestra, you'll have the pleasure of hearing Oliver Nussen guest conducting the Cleveland Orchestra in Igor Stravinsky's ballet The Fairy's Kiss, based on piano pieces by Tchaikovsky. It's a delightful confection, one of Stravinsky's happiest scores. Tune in this afternoon at 12:06, right after the BBC Noon News, to WCLV, IdeaStream Public Media.
0: Rain will begin after midnight and continue tomorrow and Thursday. Our high today will be 85 with sunshine. Tonight's low will be 70. The rain should start after midnight. And our high tomorrow and Thursday is expected to be around 80 degrees. Currently, it's in the 50s. The humidity is anywhere between 70 and 90%. Winds are from the southeast at 10 miles per hour. The Lake Erie water temperature is 74 degrees. At 7 after 6 on WCLV, the traffic is no big whoop. So that lets us start with this romance by Jozef Joachim, the famed Hungarian composer and violinist. Daniel Hope plays the violin. The pianist is Sebastian Naur.

on WCLV. That B-flat Romance dates from 1850, and it's by the Hungarian composer and violinist Joseph Joachim. The pianist was Sebastian Naur, and the violinist was Daniel Hope. Today's high will be 85 with sunshine. Expect rain.

So performed in the ceremonial procession to Windsor Castle in the funeral procession for Queen Elizabeth II. Martha Argerich played the funeral march from Chopin's Piano Sonata No. 2.

Recorded for the label Deutsche Grammophon in 1974, Martha Argerich played the Funeral March, the third movement, from Chopin's Piano Sonata No. 2 from 1839. The sunrise this morning is at 7:07, with sunset tonight at 7:38. Our high today will be 85 with sunshine. Temps right now are in the 50s. In 1855, Henry Wadsworth Longfellow published his epic poem, The Song of Hiawatha. And composer Samuel Coleridge Taylor, of English and Sierra Leonean heritage, prepared three cantatas, and they were enormous successes. He traveled the world with these performances. We're going to hear section 11 from the cantata called Hiawatha's Wedding Feast. It's called On Away, Awake, Beloved. William Brown is the tenor with the London Symphony.

From the cantata Hiawatha's Wedding Feast by Samuel Coleridge Taylor. That's called On a Way, Awake, Beloved. William Brown was the tenor. The London Symphony was led by Paul Freeman. And that is all based on the Henry Wadsworth Longfellow poem, The Song of Hiawatha, which some of you are reciting right now.

The ensemble was the St. Cecilia Academy Orchestra on WCLV, and that was from L'Amico Fritz by Pietro Mascagni. That was the Preludietto. The opera updates from 1891, and Meng Huancheng led that orchestra, recorded for Deutsche Grammophon on WCLV. Tonight on In Tribute, actually it's tomorrow night, on In Tribute to A. Grace Lee Mims, you're going to hear Florence Price's A Minor Piano Quintet, featuring Cleveland Institute of Music graduate Michelle Kahn and the Catalyst Quartet. And you're also going to hear a few tunes by Duke Ellington. That is tomorrow night between 10 and 11 on In Tribute to A. Grace Lee Mims. I'm going to be your host tomorrow night on WCLV.

0: The Scherzo for Orchestra by Giacomo Puccini dates from 1883. Riccardo Chailly led the Verdi Symphony Milan. On the movie quiz at 8:25, I'll give away a pair of tickets to see Shakespeare's The Winter's Tale, presented by Great Lakes Theater September 25th through October 11th at the Hanna Theater here at Playhouse Square. You will be mailed a voucher or vouchers and instructions. You will exchange those vouchers for two tickets. So you don't have to make a decision about a performance date today. That's coming up at 8:25. And then at 8:40, 20 minutes before 9 o'clock, you'll hear from Lady Lisa's founding artistic director, Deborah Nagy, about the new season, which begins on Saturday. Traffic is no big whoop. Just remember, if there's some construction that you encounter, please keep a wide berth so that the people that do the construction can do so safely. Support for WCLV comes from members and...
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0: Some of you are walking down to the necessary room and saying, you know, I'd like to hear a symphony by Joseph Haydn. Well, voila. Here's the symphony number 19. The Hanover Band is led by Roy Goodman.

We heard the Hanover Band performing the Symphony No. 19 by Joseph Haydn. Roy Goodman was the conductor on WCLV. It's now 7 minutes before 7 o'clock. We'll have a brief newscast, and then we'll have the pet news at 7:25. In Summit County, there was a disabled vehicle, Interstate 76 eastbound at Interstate 77, that has now cleared. Here's Jason Vio. This is his arrangement of Asturias from the Suite Española by Isaac Albéniz.

Guitarist Jason Vio on WCLV, and that's the from the Suite Espanola by Isaac Albanus. That's Asturias, and that's Jason's own arrangement. It is fair and 60 degrees. Our high today will be around 85 or so. Rain is in the forecast for tonight, tomorrow, and Thursday. Our Sue's Alarm is a non-Sue's Alarm. It is from 1921. It's by Henry Fillmore. He called it Men of Ohio.

0: Louis John Schissel of the Virginia Grand Military Band in that recording of Henry Fillmore's 1921 march called Men of Ohio.
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0: You're not going to believe this, but every so often our computer screen times out and I have to reintroduce my credentials. And that just happened during the ID. And I put my credentials in and it said, the password is incorrect. Try again. So I'm going to try again. Talk amongst yourselves. I'll give you the weather forecast last. No, first. I'll give you the news last. Today, 85 and sunny. Tonight, 70. With rain after midnight, you might hear some thunder. And then also, can I type and do this at the same time? I'm not sure. The answer, I guess, is no. This is real radio, ladies and gentlemen. There we go. Heavens. Tomorrow and Thursday, it will be 80 with rain. From our IdeaStream newsroom, University Hospitals has received a more than $56 million federal grant to lead a new national network focused on preparing children for emergencies. The five-year award is the largest grant in UH history. The Pediatric Prevention Network will help hospitals, health systems, and communities prepare for threats ranging from infectious disease outbreaks and natural disasters to mass casualty events. For details on this story, plus other local and national news, tune to our sister station, WKSU 89.7, or download the free IdeaStream app. Having taken care of the weather, I did not mention the temperatures. It is 55 at Mansfield, Lorraine Elyria, and the Akron-Canton Airport. It's 54 at Kent, 57 at Hopkins Airport, 60 at Cleveland's Lakefront. Under fair skies, the humidity is 85%, and winds are from the southeast at 8. In Chicago last night, the Guardians fell to the White Sox 7-3. The next news on the first program is at 7:35, and the pet news is coming up at 7:25. Here is the Frankfurt Radio Symphony performing the finale from the Symphony No. 1 by Camille Saint-Saëns on WCLV.

0: 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You're tuned to WCLV at 7:12. There are no traffic complications. The pet news is coming up at about 7:25.
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0: Next on WCLV is some ballet music from an opera by Gustav Holst. This is a one-act comic opera that he worked on near the end of World War I. It was published in 1923. It was called The Perfect Fool, and it was a spoof of major 19th century operatic composers and their works. However, one commentator said that the libretto bordered on incomprehensibility, and the work was in general

On WCLV, we've heard ballet music from the one-act comic opera by Gustav Holst called The Perfect Fool from 1923. It's a send-up of 19th-century opera and its composers. André Previn led the London Symphony on WCLV. And just about every morning, I have a conversation with the fool in the mirror, and I say, are you sure you want to wear that? In Cuyahoga County, Interstate 490 eastbound at East 55th, there is a crash at that point.

That Our Father was sung by the King's Singers on WCLV. In a moment, we're going to hear the Liebestraum No. 3 from Yevgeny Kisin's Carnegie Hall debut disc in 1990, recorded for Sony. That is coming up after the Pet News at 7:26. In the upcoming Metropolitan Opera production of Mozart's opera Così fan tutte, every performer had to audition, even the snake. Zoe Ziegfeld, a carnival performer turned opera actor, was cast as the snake handler in the Met's version, an adaptation inspired by Coney Island in the 1950s. And that production is from September 23rd to October 23rd. In the audition, Zoe took each snake, let it slither and wrap around, then hoisted the animal over her head, rehearsing what they will do under the bright lights at center stage for each performance. She looked each snake in the eye, almost face to face, to evaluate the snake's demeanor. She said, "I need to know that the animal is comfortable with people and with what we are doing." A boa constrictor named Princess won. She is a larger snake with a better visual presence on stage. A slightly smaller brown boa constrictor named Nala from a second audition will be Princess's understudy. This is the third time Zoe has played the role of the snake charmer in the Met's adaptation of Mozart's 1790 opera.

Recorded September 30th, 1990, at Yevgeny Kisin's Carnegie Hall debut, the Liebestraum No. 3 by Liszt. On WCLV, from Act 2, Scene 2 of The Indian Queen, this music is by Henry Purcell, played by the Academy of St. Martin in the Fields.

from Henry Purcell's Incidental Music to The Indian Queen from 1695. That was a symphony from Act 2, Scene 2, played by the Academy of St. Martin in the Fields, led by Sir Neville Mariner. At 23 minutes before 8 on WCLV, this is from our IdeaStream newsroom. State tax officials warn that fraudsters are targeting elderly Ohio homeowners in a scheme that promises to lower their property taxes. The Ohio Department of Taxation said that the viral video's claims of a new federal so-called senior homeowner tax break are phony. It said the artificial intelligence-generated video is designed to trick seniors into sharing Social Security numbers and banking information in exchange for a non-existent tax rebate. According to the Ohio Department of Taxation website, property taxes are administered by local governments and the state of Ohio. The federal government does not determine or adjust property tax obligations. For details on this story, plus other local and national news, tune to our sister station, WKSU 89.7, or download the free IdeaStream app. Today it's going to be 85 and sunny with thunderstorms after midnight, and 80 tomorrow and Thursday, rain all day. Today it's going to be sunny. Right now temperatures remain around 55 degrees. We'll take a look at traffic now. Interstate 490 eastbound at East 55th in Cleveland, there is an accident at that location. And let's take a look at 90 eastbound. This is west of downtown Cleveland. Interstate 90 eastbound, there's a crash after Clegg Road. It's in the right lane. The backup is to Columbia Road. Everything else is in pretty good order. This is by... forgive me. Something's out of kilter here. I'm not sure how this happened, but oh well. Let me just remind you that in tribute to A. Grace Lee Mims, that's tomorrow night at 10 on WCLV. We're going to feature the piano quintet by Florence Price and a few gems by Duke Ellington. Well, I am beyond understanding where this went. Hang on. That's not either. Well, sometimes you just have to punt. This is by Herr Schubert. It's played by Vasily Primakov, the impromptu number 1.

0: On WCLV, that was Vasily Primakov performing the impromptu number one by Franz Schubert. Today's high will be 85 with sunshine. Tonight, rain is expected after midnight, also tomorrow and Thursday. At 10 before 8 on WCLV, 490 eastbound at East 55th, there's an accident there. And in addition to that, west of downtown Cleveland, Interstate 90 eastbound, there's an accident after Clegg Road. It's in the right lane. It's backed up to Columbia Road. 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
1: 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This September, Franz Welser-Most begins his 25th and final season as music director, marking the final chapter of a unique partnership. The season opens with Franz conducting Strauss's Four Last Songs and Shostakovich's Eighth Symphony, September 17th and 20th at Severance. 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
2: 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Cleveland Chamber Choir presents Path of Miracles, Joby Talbot's 2005 semi-staged contemporary choral work tracing the Camino de Santiago. There are three performances, Friday, September 25th at First Lutheran Church in Lorain, Saturday the 26th at Trinity Cathedral in Cleveland, and Sunday, September 27th at Christ Presbyterian Church in Canton. Cuyahoga Community College Mandel Humanities Center presents two-time Grammy Award-winning Room Full of Teeth, whose music explores the full potential of the human voice. It's on October 8th. 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

That wedding dance by George Enescu was played by violinist Daniel Hope with pianist Jacques Amon on WCLV. The movie quiz is coming up at 8:25. I'll give away a pair of tickets to see The Winter's Tale by Shakespeare, presented by Great Lakes Theater in a modern translation by Tracy Young, who also adapted and directed the play. That is September 25th through October 11th. You will receive vouchers in the mail, and you'll be able to choose the performance of your choice. That's coming up at 8:25. This is from a movie called Spellbound, featuring Gregory Peck and Ingrid Bergman, directed by Alfred Hitchcock, and the music is by Miklos Rocha.

0: Miklos Rocha's music, which accompanies the Dream Sequence, the famous Dream Sequence featuring images by Salvador Dali. In the film Spellbound from 1945, directed by Alfred Hitchcock, featuring Ingrid Bergman and Gregory Peck, we heard the National Philharmonic, led by Charles Gerhardt. The movie quiz prize is The Winter's Tale, 2 tickets to that Great Lakes Theater production September 25th through October 11th at the Hanna Theater. You will be able to choose your performance at a later date, and I'll tell you more about that. But that is coming up at 8:25, and then at 20 minutes before 9, you're going to hear a chat with Deborah Nagy, the founding artistic director of Les Delices, about the new season, which starts this Saturday.
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3: BBC News with Emily Thomas. The United Nations has described an influx of refugees fleeing the escalating fighting in Yemen to Djibouti as unexpected after more than 2,000 crossed the Red Sea in 5 days. The UNICEF representative in Djibouti said half the new arrivals were children. Richard Kagoe has more details.
4: They say that the children on arrival appear to be stressed. Also, at the same time, they appear to be very tired. But there's a sense of relief from them, the fact that they have been able to escape the war and successfully navigated the waters across the Red Sea. So currently what they're doing is they're doing registration, providing them with water, with food and other supplies.
3: Officials warn thousands more could arrive as fighting between Yemeni government forces and Iran-backed Houthi militias continues. The Houthis have seized Yemen's entire Red Sea coast, tightening their grip on shipping lanes crucial to the global economy. Train travel across large parts of the Netherlands has ground to a standstill because of what authorities suspect are coordinated acts of sabotage. Services were most severely disrupted in the central and eastern parts of the country. Anbara Sanatarajan has more details.
5: The Dutch train operator ProRail said tubes had been found attached to train tracks in multiple locations, mainly in rural areas. It said computer systems interpret that as an item on the track, as meaning that section is occupied even though there is no train. The system then turns all lights in that section red, meaning no trains can pass. It said no suspect or motive had been identified, but the National Police Unit was investigating. Major cities like Amsterdam and routes to the main international airport Schiphol were also affected.
3: Ukraine's President Zelensky has warned that Russia is not ready for a deal that would protect their power infrastructure from attacks. Donald Trump said on Monday that both sides had promised to stop striking energy targets, a claim which appears to have come as a surprise to Kiev and Moscow. The president of Lithuania, Gitanas Nausėda, says NATO fighter jets have shot down a drone that entered the country's airspace overnight. It's not yet clear where it originated. Here's Sarah Rainsford.
6: This comes at a nervous time for the region as Russia's war on Ukraine is escalating, as well as its hybrid attacks in multiple forms on Kyiv's closest allies. In previous drone incidents in the Baltic states and in Poland, experts have said they suspect Moscow is testing NATO reactions. On social media, Lithuania's president wrote that it was vital for the whole region to be ready as Russian aggression against Ukraine intensifies, as he put it. This is the second unidentified drone in the airspace here since Sunday, when one crossed Lithuania and entered the Russian exclave of Kaliningrad. It's still not clear who that one belonged to.
3: World News from the BBC. Voting rights campaigners and state representatives have welcomed a ruling by the US Supreme Court which has stopped the Trump administration from restricting postal voting in the midterm elections. The Campaign Legal Center said the plan would have prevented millions of Americans accessing absentee ballots. The Democracy Defenders Fund called it a scheme the administration had cooked up to rig the election. A special court in Bangladesh has handed death sentences to 7 senior members of the former governing party, the Awami League, for crimes against humanity committed during the July uprising 2 years ago. The student-led protest movement led to the ouster of the then Prime Minister, Sheikh Hasina. Kenya will become the first country to host the World Athletics Championships. Its capital, Nairobi, beat off competition from London and Rome and will be the venue for the 2029 tournament. The president of World Athletics said Nairobi had shown emphatically that this was its moment. A cruise ship has arrived in the Japanese city of Nagoya to help with a shortage of accommodation at this year's Asian Games. More than 17,000 athletes and officials are expected to take part, and there have been widespread complaints about a lack of rooms and their quality. Here's our Global Affairs reporter, Paul Moss.
2: The organisers of this year's Asian Games have always said they're trying to save money. So, rather than building a special village for the contest, participants have been placed in regular hotel rooms and wooden huts, and 4,000 people will stay on the giant cruise ship which just arrived in Nagoya. But coaches have been separated from their teams, some rooms have flooded, and the South Korean basketball team say their beds are too small. It's also typhoon season in Japan, so those staying on the ship are presumably hoping that none are heading their way.
3: Paul Moss reporting, and that was the latest world news from the BBC.
7: Tonight on Symphony at 7 on WCLV, we mark the birthday of Spanish conductor Rafael Frubeck de Burgos. We'll hear a 1975 recording he made with pianist Alicia de la Rocha. Following that, it's the first symphony of Franz Berwald, The Sirius. I'm John Mills. Please join me tonight for Symphony at 7 right here on WCLV, IdeaStream Public Media.
0: The sun will prevail today until it sets at 7:38. Our high today will be 85 degrees. Tonight's low will be 70 with thunderstorms after midnight, and we'll have rain tomorrow and Thursday with a high of 80. Temperatures remain around 60 degrees. Let's take a look at traffic now on WCLV. To the west, Interstate 90 eastbound after Clegg Road. That is in the right lane. The backup is to Crocker Bassett. East of there, substantially east of there, Interstate 490 eastbound, there's a crash at East 55th Street. And looking at the rest of the issues, in Macedonia, Route 8 northbound, there's a crash before Interstate 271. And everything else has been cleared, or it is no longer a factor. Here's the National Symphony of Ireland performing the dance from the Rustic Wedding Symphony by the Hungarian composer Carl Goldmark.

0: great festivities in the Rustic Wedding Symphony by Carl Goldmark. That was the finale, and that was played by the National Symphony of Ireland, led by Stephen Gunzenhauser. It's 16 after 8. The movie quiz is coming up at 8:25. In Macedonia, Route 8 northbound, there's a crash before Interstate 271. Further north, Interstate 490 eastbound, there's an accident at East 55th in Cleveland. To the west, Interstate 90 eastbound after Clegg. That collision remains in the right lane. The backup is to Crocker Bassett. 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
0: Our next music is by the Brazilian composer Alberto Nepomuceno. This is from his Brazilian suite, which he wrote when he was 27. He was studying in Berlin with a friend of Brahms. And we're going to hear the opening movement, which is called Dawn in the Mountains.

0: from the Brazilian suite, composed by the 27-year-old Alberto Nepomuceno in 1891, we heard the opening movement called Dawn in the Mountains. The Minas Gerais Philharmonic was led by Fabio Michetti, recorded in 2018. It's 8:27. The movie quiz is ahead on WCLV. South of downtown Cleveland, Interstate 490 eastbound, there's a crash at East 55th. That is still with us. Cleared now to the west, Interstate 90 eastbound after Clegg. That's slow back to Crocker Bassett. In Macedonia, the accident Route 8 northbound before 271 remains a factor. 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
1: the Cleveland Orchestra. Franz Welser-Mose continues his 25th season as music director, celebrating the final chapter of a unique partnership. September 24th and 26th, he leads the Cleveland Orchestra in Brahms' Lyrical Second Symphony at Severance. 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
0: It's time for the movie quiz. Here's the prize. A pair of tickets to see The Winter's Tale by Shakespeare, presented by Great Lakes Theater, September 25th through October 11th at the Hanna Theater here at Playhouse Square. This is a modern verse translation by Tracy Young, who adapted and is directing the play. You will get, if you are the winner today, you'll get vouchers in the mail. Those vouchers have to be exchanged for tickets. The instructions are in the envelope, so it's all very nice and tidy. 1-800-343-WCLV. This is an unusual movie quiz because it's a TV quiz, and you're going to answer a question. 1-800-343-WCLV. 1-800-343-9258. If you've won in the last 6 weeks, please refrain today, and if you're not going to be available to see The Winter's Tale between September 25th and October 11th, ditto. Please let somebody else win today. Please bear with me. There's more of a run-up to this question than there usually is, but I'll try to make it as brief as possible. Designer Bob Mackie, whose sequin-feathered creations defined the looks of Cher, Diana Ross, Dolly Parton, and Beyoncé, died yesterday at the age of 87. He also designed costumes for the Carol Burnett Show. His most famous creation became a part of TV history on the show's Went with the Wind satirical skit in November of 1976. It was timely because Gone with the Wind had just made its primetime television debut earlier in the month. The characters in the spoof, which was performed what they call live to tape, Carol Burnett played Starlet O'Hara. Dinah Shore was Melody Wilkes. Tim Conway was her husband, Brashley. Vicki Lawrence played Sissy, and Harvey Korman was Rat, spelled R-A-T-T, Rat Butler. And as things go, and if you know the movie Gone with the Wind, after the war, they want $300 for the taxes on Terra. Scarlett takes down her mother's velvet portieres and has them made into a dress so that she looks like $1 million, like she doesn't really need the money. Well, the spoof of that in this Carol Burnett Show skit, Starlet needs to pay the taxes on Terra. When Rat Butler visits, Starlet means to get that money from him. Before he is ushered in by Sissy, Starlet takes down the green velvet drapes with the gold fringe from the window, and she goes upstairs to make a dress. The Bob Mackie invention, in which the curtain rod rests across her shoulders and the drapes are wrapped around her with a rolled valance atop her head, is what Carol Burnett called the most brilliant sight gag in the history of television. In the skit, Harvey Korman, as Rat Butler, complimented Starlet on her dress. He said, "Starlet, I love you. That gown is gorgeous." What was her reply? 1-800-343-WCLV.

Charles Gerhart led the National Philharmonic, and that music is by Max Steiner from Gone with the Wind, famously spoofed on the Carol Burnett Show. The skit was called Went with the Wind, and it coincided with the primetime first showing of Gone with the Wind in 1976. When Rat Butler comes to visit Starlet O'Hara, she takes the drapes from the window and goes upstairs to make a dress. And Bob Mackie, the costume designer, is the person who said, let's put this on the curtain rod. Let's leave the curtains on the curtain rod and then put a rolled valance on her head. And Carol Burnett referred to that as the most brilliant sight gag in the history of television. The question was, when Harvey Korman as Rat Butler compliments Starlet on her dress and says, Starlet, I love you. That gown is gorgeous. What was her reply? It was, and I checked the video this morning, thank you. I saw it in the window and just couldn't resist it. But we accepted just about anything, but the first one to get it right was Jean Adkins of Illyria, and she gets the tickets to the Great Lakes Theater production of The Winter's Tale by Shakespeare, September 25th through October 11th at the Hannah here at Playhouse Square. GreatLakesTheater.org is the web address for your further inquiry. Thank you. I saw it in the window and just couldn't resist it. That dress is now in the possession of the Smithsonian. And this was, the skit was taped. They call it live to tape. It was in front of a live audience. And the applause, not the applause, but the laughter went on and on and on. And according to one of the show's editors, they actually had to cut some of the laughter out, which was not something that a comedy show would generally do. But that is the history of that dress by Bob Mackie, who died yesterday at the age of 87. You're tuned to WCLV. It's 20 minutes now before 9.

0: We heard violinist Andrew Manzi and cellist David Watkind, and that's a gigue from a violin sonata by Arcangelo Corelli. That's from his Opus 5, number 9. In just a moment, WCLV's John Mills will be in conversation with Lady Lisa's Deborah Nagy about the new season and the upcoming free performance.
1: If you join us today on Lunchtime with the Cleveland Orchestra, you'll have the pleasure of hearing Oliver Nussen guest conducting the Cleveland Orchestra in Igor Stravinsky's ballet, The Fairy's Kiss, based on piano pieces by Tchaikovsky. It's a delightful confection, one of Stravinsky's happiest scores. Tune in this afternoon at 12:06, right after the BBC Noon News, to WCLV, IdeaStream Public Media.
2: This weekend, Lady Lise kicks off its 18th season with a free-slash-pay-what-you-can performance at Treelawn Music Hall in the Waterloo Arts District on Cleveland's East Side. Joining me to preview this performance is Lady Lise's director, Deborah Nagy. Deborah, it is great to have you in the studio today.
3: Oh, great to talk with you, John.
2: Last year, you released an album called The Poet and the Prodigy, featuring you on oboe with harpsichordist Mark Edwards. How is this upcoming performance the same or different from the album?
3: Right. Well, The Poet and the Prodigy, in a way, it's ostensibly a pairing of and a contrast and between the two composers, really Baroque titans, J.S. Bach and François Couperin. And, of course, that album was really about Mark and myself as a duo, so it's all oboe and harpsichord. And this iteration of The Poet and the Prodigy, it's similar in that, you know, Bach and Couperin are our focuses, but the instrumentation is different. I'm joined by other Lady Lise Corps members, violinist Shelby Yaman, Viola da Gamba, and Baroque cello player Rebecca Landell. And instead of harpsichord, we have a guest performer with us, Adam Cockerham, who is a plucked string player. He'll be playing Baroque guitar and theorbo. And so there's music by Bach, there's music by Couperin, but we also get different perspectives on these composers from their contemporaries or even family members in this case. So in addition to some wonderful music by Bach and Couperin, we have a little taste of music by Bach's son, Carl Philipp Emanuel Bach. There's also a character portrait of François Couperin by his contemporary Antoine Fourcuré. And honestly, probably the biggest, most successful, most acclaimed composer, especially from Germany in the 18th century, first half of the 18th century, is not Bach, but Georg Philipp Telemann. And Telemann's music is witty and wonderful. Telemann was actually a kind of honorary member of the Bach family when you consider that he's actually Carl Philipp Emanuel Bach's godfather. So I thought it was fun, fitting, and otherwise appropriate to close that Poet and Prodigy program with some music of Telemann. And if it amuses you, you can try and put any or all of those composers in their own Poet or Prodigy box, and that could be a fun game.
2: Absolutely. And changing the personnel like this gives a really different texture to the performance. I heard Sir Stephen Hough say the piano is a box of decrescendos. And the harpsichord is similar in that regard, but adding a cello, gamba, and violin really changes what's possible in its repertoire.
3: Sure. I think it's an opportunity to, of course, exploit the kind of trio sonata texture possibility that we have, as well as hear some of our players in some wonderful solos. So in addition to trios by François Couperin and Telemann, we also get to hear Shelby in a fantastic Bach sonata, the sonata in E major. I will be playing a sonata by C.P.E. Bach, his only sonata for oboe, which is so different and so wonderful and so seldom played. And there's a wonderful solo also for Rebecca. I mentioned Antoine Fourcuré, who's a great viol virtuoso from France, and he offers a kind of character portrait of his friend Couperin. So lots of opportunity for ensemble, solo. It's a real kaleidoscopic program.
2: Absolutely. And Lady Lise performs in plenty of traditional venues and a good handful of non-traditional venues. What is Treelawn Music Hall like?
3: Treelawn Music Hall is actually the former Slovenian hall in the Collinwood neighborhood, and it has been renovated. It is actually this wonderful ballroom space, beautiful wood floors, high ceilings, super resonant. You know, it has a raised stage. I think it's going to be a wonderful venue, and I'm really excited for classical music audiences to get in there. It's really just come back online after a lot of labor and love from its owners. It's owned by a few different people, including Cindy Barber, who is the proprietor of the Beachland Ballroom. So it's another way they're investing in the arts in Collinwood and the Waterloo Arts District. So I think it's going to be fabulous to have audiences get to know it, and I hope folks come out.
2: I agree. I'm looking forward to seeing the inside of that building. I've driven by many times.
3: Mm-hmm.
2: On the program as well, I see you have a selection to preview your opening subscription program a couple weeks later, Bach's A Musical Offering. We will talk more about that program in the coming weeks, but can you give us a small teaser for that program?
3: Yeah, of course. Bach's Musical Offering is one of these fantastic, you know, all-encompassing pieces where Bach takes just a little bit of material, honestly, and builds a huge amount of music from this kind of kernel, and in this case, a particular melody. This melody is known as the Royal Theme. It is a tune that was given to him as a challenge, actually, by King Frederick the Great of Prussia in 1747. So Bach's Musical Offering comprises two Richard Carrs, 10 canons, a extraordinary trio sonata. And so for the Poet and the Prodigy program, as a little teaser for Bach's Musical Offering, the first weekend in October, we'll offer just one of these fugues on the royal theme, the so-called Fugue at the Fifth, or Fuga Epidiapente.
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2: We've been speaking with Deborah Nagy, director of Les Delices. Deborah, it is always a pleasure.
3: Thank you so much, John.
0: And you can find that on demand on our website at wclv.org. We'll update traffic after this by Herr Mendelssohn.

Mendelssohn's Spring Song, one of his songs without words. That's Opus 62, number 6. And that was played by Daniel Gortler on WCLV. The accident on Interstate 90, eastbound at East 55th, south of downtown Cleveland, is still a factor. The traffic signals at a really busy spot, Chester Avenue at East 30th in downtown Cleveland. Those traffic signals have lost their mojo, and that's further complicated by the fact that on the Interbelt North, there's a Chester exit, and that all comes together at East 30th and Chester. So treat that as a four-way stop. That may be a tough four-way stop, but courtesy may, get you further than you think. In addition to the above, let's take a look at Interstate 71 northbound. There is a crash after Bagley Road that is now on the right shoulder. Interstate 77 northbound, there is a crash after Miller Road, and everything else is cleared. This is by Mozart from his Oboe Concerto. Christoph von Dohnányi leads the Cleveland Orchestra, and the soloist is the longtime principal oboe of the Cleveland Orchestra, who listed himself in the phone directory as John Oboe Mac.

0: We've heard the conclusion from the Oboe Concerto by Mozart. John Mack was the soloist with the Cleveland Orchestra, led by Christoph von Dohnányi. We have another Cleveland Orchestra performance coming up in just a moment.
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4: This is the Composer's Datebook for September 15th. I'm John Burge. Today's date in 1912 marked the birthday of the Cuban composer, choral director, and educator Gisela Hernandez. She began her musical studies at the Santa Cecilia School in her hometown of Cardenas, and in 1924 moved to Havana, where she finished her studies 4 years later at the National Conservatory. She won Cuba's National Composition Award in 1940, and then 1944 continued her studies in the United States at the Peabody Institute of Music in Baltimore. Returning to Cuba, she composed her own works, pursued a career at various educational institutions, and organized and promoted concerts of Cuban music. In 1949, she formed and directed a women's choir and was named professor of harmony, history, pedagogy, and composition at the National Music Conservatory in Havana. She was also a member of the nationalistic Grupo Minorista, composers who incorporated Afro-Cuban traditions into their music. Gisela Hernandez wrote pieces for piano, chamber music, choral and orchestral works. She's also credited with being one of the first and most important composers of Cuban art songs. She died in 1971 at the age of 59. And her music is only recently becoming better known outside of Cuba.

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1: Mozart wrote his motet Exultate Jubilate as a rather mature 17-year-old for a favorite singer. And we're going to hear this performed by the Cleveland Orchestra, led by George Sell. This is a classic 1964 recording. The soprano is Judith Raskin.

0: soprano Judith Raskin, beg your pardon, Judith Raskin with the Cleveland Orchestra led by George Sell. That's the motet Exultate Jubilate by Mozart.
1: 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It's Koyo on Ovations Wednesday night at 8 on WCLV, IdeaStream Public Media.
0: The Cafe music by the American composer Paul Schoenfield had its genesis in when you're out to dinner and there is a piano player in the restaurant. The Cafe music is played by the

0: That's the Cafe Music from 1987 by the American composer Paul Schoenfeld, who had the idea when he sat in for the pianist at Murray's Restaurant in Minneapolis one night in 1985. We heard the Almeida Trio, which was in residence for many years at the Music Settlement. 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
1: 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Opening September 20th, cma.org.
0: Our next selection on WCLV is by Benjamin Britten. He was 22 when he created a suite based on Rossini melodies for a film. He called that concert work that resulted Soirée Musicale. 5 years later, he created something else, also based on Rossini melodies, called Matinée Musicale. And we're going to hear that played by the Helsingborg Symphony.

0: We heard five adaptations of five Rossini melodies by Benjamin Britten, gathered into the title Matinée Musicale from 1941. Okukamu led the Helsingborg Symphony on WCLV, where support comes in part from
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0: We heard a performance by pianist Hugh Sung and a former principal flute of the Cleveland Orchestra, Jeffrey Kaner. And we heard the third movement from the suite of three pieces by the Frenchman Benjamin Godard, and that was the waltz. Today's high will be 85 with sunshine. Expect rain after midnight tonight. Rain is in the forecast for Wednesday and Thursday with a high of 80. Two 19th century scherzi are ahead on WCLV, and then looking ahead to lunchtime with the Cleveland Orchestra, the major work will be the one-act ballet by Stravinsky called The Fairy's Kiss.
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And that's music of Horatio Parker, American composer whose birthday we celebrate today. He was born on this day in 1863. He's best known as a professor of music at Yale University, and his most illustrious pupil was Charles Ives. We're going to hear a performance of some music by Ives in a moment, but we first want to mention that the Parker Scherzo was played by the Gowanus Arts Ensemble, Reuben Blundell conducting. Nemi Järvi conducts the Detroit Symphony Orchestra in this performance now of a scherzo by Charles Ives, which has some similarities to the Parker Scherzo, the scherzo from the Symphony No. 1 of Ives with the Detroit Symphony conducted by Nemi Järvi.

0: Music written by Charles Ives when he was a senior at Yale University and clearly a highly talented composer already. The scherzo from his Symphony No. 1 of 1898 with the Detroit Symphony Orchestra conducted by Nima Yerby. We have music of Alexander Borodin coming up in just a few seconds, but first, listen to these interesting words.
1: 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I'm Jacqueline Gerber, your host for In Tribute to A. Grace Lee Mims, Wednesday night from 10 to 11 on WCLV, IdeaStream Public Media.
0: Alexander Borodin did not live to complete his Third Symphony. It stands as an unfinished work in two movements, which were prepared for performance by Nikolai Rimsky-Korsakov and the young Alexander Glazunov. We're going to hear the torso of what would have been the Symphony No. 3 in A minor in its entirety had Borodin lived and found time to compose. He was also very busy as a teacher of chemistry. We'll hear the Seattle Symphony Orchestra conducted by Gerard Schwartz, Symphony No. 3 in A minor by Alexander Borodin.

music of Alexander Borodin, as arranged and edited by Nikolai Rimsky-Korsakov and Alexander Glazunov. Borodin's Unfinished Symphony No. 3 in A minor. Gerard Schwartz conducted the Seattle Symphony Orchestra in that performance. We have music next by Nikolai Rimsky-Korsakov, who helped bring this unfinished score to performable status, I guess you could say. We're going to hear music from Scheherazade by Rimsky-Korsakov here on WCLV.

0: The opening movement, The Sea and Sinbad's Ship from Scheherazade by Nikolai Rimsky-Korsakov. The Berlin Philharmonic was conducted by Herbert von Karajan. Music of Dietrich Buxtehude coming your way in just a few seconds.
1: 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Les Delices opens its 2026-27 subscription series with three Northeast Ohio performances of Bach's Musical Offering, a brilliant new program that balances the ingenious puzzle canons of J.S. Bach's Musical Offering with the expressive, melody-driven music of his son, C.P.E. Bach. Performances are October 1st, 3rd, and 4th in Akron, Berea, and Cleveland, with additional tour stops at Kenyon College and Michigan State University. Severance Music Center will celebrate Hispanic Heritage Month with an unforgettable evening of Latin music and dance on October 3rd. 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
0: And it is, in fact, Hispanic Heritage Month all the way through the 15th of October. And we're going to hear something to salute that event, the Carlos Chavez arrangement of the Buxtehude Chacón in E minor. Carlos Chavez, one of Mexico's greatest composers. And it's played here by the Simón Bolívar Symphony Orchestra, conducted by Carrie Lynn Wilson.

The Chaconne in E minor by Dietrich Buxtehude, as arranged by Mexican composer Carlos Chavez and played by the Simón Bolívar Symphony Orchestra, conducted by Carrie Lynn Wilson. Our big work coming up in just a few minutes here on WCLV. It'll be music from Wagner's Tristan und Isolde, as arranged by Leopold Stokowski, so stay tuned. If you join us today on Lunchtime with the Cleveland Orchestra, you'll have the pleasure of hearing Oliver Nussen guest conducting the Cleveland Orchestra in Igor Stravinsky's ballet The Fairy's Kiss, based on piano pieces by Tchaikovsky. It's a delightful confection, one of Stravinsky's happiest scores. Tune in this afternoon at 12:06, right after the BBC Noon News, to WCLV, IdeaStream Public Media.

0: Daniel Hope, violin, and Jacques Amon, cocktail lounge piano, in that performance of Paul Bateman's arrangement of Kurt Weill's September Song from the 1938 musical Knickerbocker Holiday. It's just about 10 minutes before 11 o'clock here on WCLV.
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0: We have music of Richard Wagner now, as arranged by Leopold Stokowski. Love Night and Transfiguration from Wagner's Tristan und Isolde. We'll hear the Hollywood Bowl Orchestra, conducted by John Mauchery.

0: Leopold Stokowski's arrangement of music from Wagner's Tristan und Isolde as Love Night and Transfiguration. The Hollywood Bowl Orchestra was conducted by John Malcheri. And the time is now 17 minutes past 11 o'clock. Music of Camille Saint-Saëns is up next, so stay tuned.
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0: In fact, during the remainder of this 11 o'clock hour, we'll hear music by French composers of various eras. We start with Saint-Saëns, who lived from 1835 to 1921, the Rhapsody d'Auvergne from 1884, with pianist Jean-Philippe Collard and the Royal Philharmonic, conducted by André Previn.

0: a rhapsody based on tunes from the Auvergne region of France, called, in fact, Rhapsodie d'Auvergne, scored for piano and orchestra and composed by Camille Saint-Saëns in 1884. Jean-Philippe Collard was the pianist. André Previn conducted the Royal Philharmonic. That takes us now to 11:29, and we've got more French music coming your way. 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
0: Daniel Aubert was a famous opera composer in France in the first half of the 19th century, really, and he had quite a few successes, including the one we're about to sample for its overture, The Bronze Horse. Here's the Boston Pops, conducted by John Williams.

0: The overture to the comic opera The Bronze Horse by Daniel Auber. We heard the Boston Pops conducted by John Williams. French music from various eras coming your way in this 11 o'clock hour. We'll hear from the 20th century in just a few seconds.
1: 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The Cleveland Silent Film Festival and Colloquium will present its annual festival from September 15th through the 20th. The series includes six classic films from around the world, five of them released in 1926, as CSFF continues its tradition of spotlighting centennial films. 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
0: French composer Henri Dutilleux lived from 1916 to 2013, and in 1943 he wrote a sonatine for flute and piano, which is what we're going to hear next on WCLV. Emmanuel Pahoud, flutist, and Eric Lesage, pianist, perform.

0: Sonatine for flute and piano by Henri Dutilleux, French composer who lived from 1916 to 2013. This is a relatively early work from 1943 with Emmanuel Pahoud, flutist, and Eric Lesage, pianist. Here on WCLV, it's 11:47, and we have Music of Ravel coming up. 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
0: 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It's La Valse with Vasily Primakov, pianist.

0: Vasily Primakov, pianist, playing in concert La Valse by Maurice Ravel, here on WCLV, where it is now a minute before 12 noon.
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4: BBC News with Danielle Jaworwiecka. The UN Refugee Agency says more than 100,000 people have been internally displaced by the renewed conflict in Yemen between the Iran-backed Houthis and the Saudi-supported government. Several thousand more have fled to Djibouti in eastern Africa. Richard Kagoye reports.
5: Fierce fighting in Yemen is driving more people from their homes. In the past 4 days alone, more than 2,000 refugees have reached Djibouti. The UN said it expects thousands more to make the same journey. Half of the arrivals have been children, many looking exhausted but expressing relief they have escaped the war. The Houthis have been advancing along Yemen's Red Sea coast, seizing ports and strategic islands on the Bab el-Mandeb Strait, a key maritime choke point for global trade.
4: President Trump has lashed out at the U.S. Supreme Court for preventing his government from restricting postal voting in November's midterm elections. Mr. Trump called their ruling highly political and accused the judges of being petrified of what he called crazed and depraved Democrats. Sarah Smith reports from Washington.
6: The ruling is a blow for President Trump as it overturns his plan to rewrite the rules on postal voting, or mail-in ballots as they're known here, for the midterm elections in November. Donald Trump wanted each state to turn over lists of voters' names and addresses before the postal service would deliver ballots to them. Each envelope would also need to have a specific, unique barcode. The Supreme Court said there's not enough time for state and local officials to implement the changes before the elections in less than 8 weeks' time. Voting by mail has already begun in several states.
4: Mr. Trump insists, contrary to the evidence, that postal voting is not secure, though he's known to use the method himself. Lithuania's defence minister says the war in Ukraine appears to be spreading hours after NATO jets shot down a drone in Lithuanian airspace. Robertas Kaunas blamed the incident on Russia and said they may become more frequent if Moscow wasn't forced to negotiate for peace. Our correspondent Sarah Rainsford is in the Lithuanian capital Vilnius.
7: We still don't know who that drone belonged to. We don't know whether it was launched deliberately or it might have strayed into Lithuanian airspace. We know that it entered from neighbouring Belarus and the debris was scattered over a wide area, so it's being collected up and examined to see who it was launched by and whether or not it was armed, in fact, whether or not there was any explosives. Russia is escalating its full-scale war on Ukraine and it is also escalating its hybrid attacks on Ukraine's greatest supporters.
4: Train services have been severely disrupted in the Netherlands by what the authorities suspect are coordinated acts of sabotage. The railway operator, ProRail, said pipes had been attached to tracks in more than 20 mainly rural locations, triggering red signals that disrupted traffic. Later, fires erupted around midday along highways, forcing the authorities to close roads. These were caused by farmers who opposed government plans to reduce nitrogen emissions. BBC World News. Nigeria's Drug Enforcement Agency says it's arrested a Mexican drug kingpin and uncovered a suspected industrial-scale methamphetamine laboratory. Investigators said Arturo Carrera Loaiza was detained at an airport in Lagos as he tried to leave Nigeria. He denies involvement. Police in northern India have arrested a man accused of driving his car into a female motorcyclist outside Delhi in an alleged road rage incident which has triggered national outrage. A video on social media appeared to show the woman riding with the group when the car hits her bike and drives off. She falls onto the ground as her motorcycle skids away. The car driver has denied striking her deliberately. He claimed members of the biking group had repeatedly overtaken his car before slowing down in front of it. An inquiry in Britain into how a nurse was able to murder seven babies and attempt to murder seven others has found that earlier action would have prevented some deaths. Lucy Letby is serving multiple life sentences for the killings. The inquiry's lead, Justice Thirlwall, said there was a complete failure to protect babies at Letby's hospital in northern England.
8: Once there was suspicion that Letby may be causing harm deliberately, safeguarding steps should have been taken. She should have been removed from the ward as a neutral act, and matters could have been investigated without risk to babies. No one seems to have thought that safeguarding action is required when a member of staff is suspected of causing deliberate harm. It isn't necessary to be sure. Suspicion is enough.
4: A town in Sussex has become the first in England to recognise the rights of all trees through an adopted charter. Lewes Town Council approved a motion granting trees the right to life, to flourish, to be restored and to complete natural life cycles. It isn't legally binding but will help prioritise tree welfare in planning decisions. And that's the latest BBC News.
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0: For the most part, we're listening to a single work this morning, though we'll have some time to fill out at the end. The single work in question is The Fairy's Kiss, a one-act ballet by Igor Stravinsky from 1928, based on the Hans Christian Andersen story The Ice Maiden, and using musically piano pieces by Tchaikovsky, reorchestrated as an homage. We'll hear a recording made in 1995 by the Cleveland Orchestra, conducted by Oliver Nussen, The Fairy's Kiss by Igor Stravinsky on WCLV.

0: The one-act ballet The Fairy's Kiss by Igor Stravinsky. Oliver Nussen conducted the Cleveland Orchestra in a 1995 recording. That's been our major work on today's Lunchtime with the Cleveland Orchestra, but we have time for a little bit of a fill toward the end, and we'll have that right after we remind you that support for WCLV comes from our members and from...
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0: Here's a performance by an orchestra that's sponsored by the Cleveland Orchestra, the Cleveland Orchestra Youth Orchestra. A recording made in 2001 with Stephen Smith on the podium. We'll hear the waltz from the Symphonie Fantastique by Hector Berlioz.

0: Waltz from the Symphonie Fantastique by Hector Berlioz, his Opus 14, played by the Cleveland Orchestra Youth Orchestra, conducted by Stephen Smith. That concludes today's Lunchtime with the Cleveland Orchestra, but we'll be back tomorrow with more performances from the orchestra's archives. Coming up on The Big Work at 1, selections from a full-length ballet by Louis Ferdinand Ehrold, so stay tuned.
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2: And good afternoon. It's 1 minute past 1 o'clock here at WCLV. I'm John Mills, and it's now time for our Big Work at One. Today's Big Work at One comes from the French composer Ferdinand Hérold. He lived from 1791 until 1833. He is best known today for a comic ballet of 1828 called La Fille Mal Gardée, the wayward daughter, or the poorly guarded girl. We will hear some highlights from that ballet. The Royal Opera Orchestra and this 1962 recording are led by John Lanchberry. Ferdinand Hérold's highlights from La Fille Mal Gardée.

0: The Royal Opera Orchestra in a 1962 performance led by John Lansbury. We heard highlights from Ferdinand Hérold's 1828 ballet, La Fille Mal Gardée, The Wayward Daughter, or more literally, The Poorly Guarded Girl. That was our Big Work at One. I hope you enjoyed it, and I hope you'll join me tomorrow for another large piece of music in the 1 o'clock hour. Coming up, we will hear from American composer George Walker.
1: 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Cleveland Chamber Choir presents Path of Miracles, Joby Talbot's 2005 semi-staged contemporary choral work tracing the Camino de Santiago. There are three performances, Friday, September 25th at First Lutheran Church in Lorain, Saturday the 26th at Trinity Cathedral in Cleveland, and Sunday, September 27th at Christ Presbyterian Church in Canton. Cuyahoga Community College Mandel Humanities Center presents two-time Grammy Award-winning Room Full of Teeth, whose music explores the full potential of the human voice. It's on October 8th. 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
0: Next is music of the American composer George Walker, and the second movement of his first string quartet has been excerpted under the title Lyric for Strings. The work is dedicated to Walker's grandmother, who had been a slave, and it was arranged for string orchestra in 1990. Here is the Catalyst Quartet with George Walker's Lyric for Strings.

0: The Catalyst Quartet performing George Walker's Lyric for Strings. Thanks for tuning in for classical music here on WCLV. Coming up in the next hour, we have Robert Schumann's Piano Suite, Dances for the Band of David. We have some variations for brass, variations on Casta Diva, and variations on a theme by Paganini. We have music of Johann David Heinichen, Frederick Chopin, and a couple of works referencing zephyrs, or the summer wind. All that and more is still ahead here on WCLV. I hope you'll stay tuned.
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members of the Tafa Music Baroque Orchestra performing two chaconas, one by Claudio Monteverdi and the other by Tarquinio Merula. The Merula was based on Monteverdi's Zefiro Torna, Return Zephyr, and Zephyr is a west wind and is the most favorable of the directional winds. That phenomenon is referenced in a duet from Act 3 of Mozart's opera The Marriage of Figaro. This is the letter duet, Sull'aria. Sir Charles Mackerras leads the Scottish Chamber Orchestra. The sopranos are Carol Van Ness and Nuccio Vocile.

0: From Act 3 of Mozart's opera The Marriage of Figaro, that was the letter duet, Sull'aria, che suave zeffiretto. Sir Charles Mancheris led the Scottish Chamber Orchestra. The two sopranos were Carol Van Ness and Nuccia Focile. Well, good afternoon and welcome to Classical Music here on WCLV. I'm John Mills. Thanks for spending some of this beautiful afternoon listening to classical music with me. Partly sunny, high of 84 today. Tonight, low of 70, and then some showers. In the overnight hours, chance of showers tomorrow, high of 80. Chance of rain and thunderstorms tomorrow night, low of 69. Rain on Thursday, high of 79. At last check here at the Idea Center at Playhouse Square, fair skies, 80 degrees, fair and 77 in Akron. Mahani Teave will perform Chopin in just a moment.
1: 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The Blue Water Chamber Orchestra has officially unveiled the schedule for its highly anticipated 2026-27 concert season. The first performance features Rena Esmail's Testament from Vishwas, Lucas Foss's Renaissance Concerto featuring flutist Anthony Triunfo, and Richard Strauss's Metamorphosen. It's on Saturday, October 3rd at University Circle's Church of the Covenant. 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
0: Next on the midday program, we will hear from pianist Mahani Teave. She hails from Easter Island, or Rapa Nui, and this comes from her 2018 album called Rapa Nui Odyssey. Here she is performing the Scherzo No. 1 of Chopin.

0: Pianist Mahani Teave performing the Scherzo No. 1 in B minor by Frédéric Chopin. 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
1: 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I'm Jacqueline Gerber, your host for In Tribute to A. Grace Lee Mims, Wednesday night from 10 to 11 on WCLV, IdeaStream Public Media.
0: Many composers have found inspiration in the 24th Caprice of Niccolo Paganini. In 1941, the Polish composer Witold Lutosławski arranged that for two pianos, and we will hear that next arranged for brass by Feza Zweifel. This is Lutosławski's Variations on a Theme by Paganini, performed by Burning River Brass.

Burning River Brass performing Witold Lutosławski's variations on a theme by Paganini. Lutosławski wrote that for two pianos, and it was arranged for brass by Feza Zweifel. Here's more music for brass. It's a set of variations on Bellini's Casta Diva from the opera Norma. Here's trumpeter Alison Balsam with the Gothenburg Symphony under Edward Gardner.

0: Trumpeter Alison Balsam performing Jean-Baptiste Arban's variations on Bellini's Casta Diva. It's an aria from Norma. Alison Balsam, the trumpeter, with the Gothenburg Symphony under Edward Gardner. 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
0: Coming up in about 10 minutes or so, we have a piano suite by Robert Schumann, his Opus 6, Dances for the Band of David. Before we get there, we have a Concerto Grosso by the German Baroque composer Johann David Heineken. This Concerto Grosso in C major is performed by Cologne Musica Antiqua under Reinhard Goebel.

0: Cologne Musica Antiqua under Reinhard Goebel, a Concerto Grosso by Johann David Heinecken, a four movement work. The second movement was an imitation of bagpipes. Quite a bit of fun there. Hope you enjoyed it. We have music of Schumann on the way. 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
0: The German composer Robert Schumann had a bit of a club or musical society he created called the Davidsbündler, but it didn't actually exist. It might have just been a rhetorical device for some of his reviewing. That said, he wrote 18 pieces for that League of David that didn't really exist. The collection is called Davidsbündler Tänze, the Dances for the Band of David. It's Schumann's Opus 6, and it's performed here by Sir Stephen Hough.

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0: Here's a work by the Spanish composer Joaquin Turina. This captures the moment of anxiety and calm before a bullfight. This is called The Bullfighter's Prayer, and it's performed by the Euclid Quartet.

0: The Euclid Quartet performing Joaquin Turina's The Bullfighter's Prayer.
1: 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I'm Steve Seal. That's coming up on APM's Symphony Cast.
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0: Here's a work by the English composer Hubert Parry, his 1897 Symphonic Variations. They're performed by the Royal Scottish National Orchestra under Andrew Penny.

The Royal Scottish National Orchestra, led by Andrew Penny, the Symphonic Variations of Sir Charles Hubert H. Perry. This is the Midday Show on WCLV. It's 3:42. Coming up at the top of the hour, we have Composer's Datebook and the first hour of the Drive Time Show with Bill O'Connell. Coming up, we have guitarist Sharon Isbin performing Francisco Tárrega's Capricho Arab. That's after this. Tonight on Symphony at 7 on WCLV, we mark the birthday of Spanish conductor Rafael Frubeck de Burgos. We'll hear a 1975 recording he made with pianist Alicia de la Rocha. Following that, it's the first symphony of Franz Berwald, The Sirius. I'm John Mills. Please join me tonight for Symphony at 7 right here on WCLV, IdeaStream Public Media.

0: Guitarist Sharon Isbin performing a well-known work by Francisco Tárrega, the Capriccio Arab, or Capriccio Arabe. This is Classical Music on WCLV at the top of the hour. It's Bill O'Connell with the Drive Time Show, right after Composer's Datebook. Film music of Maurice Jarre is coming up next.
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0: Wrapping up our time together this afternoon is film music of Maurice Jarre. From his score to the 1984 film A Passage to India, here's a suite performed by the Royal Philharmonic Orchestra, led by the composer.

0: And there you have a live concert recording made in 1992 by conductor and composer Maurice Jarre. That was the suite from A Passage to India, the David Lean movie from 1984. Maurice Jarre with the Royal Philharmonic in concert. 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
2: This is the Composer's Datebook for September 15th. I'm John Burge. Today's date in 1912 marked the birthday of the Cuban composer, choral director, and educator Gisela Hernandez. She began her musical studies at the Santa Cecilia School in her hometown of Cardenas, and in 1924 moved to Havana, where she finished her studies 4 years later at the National Conservatory. She won Cuba's National Composition Award in 1940, and in 1944 continued her studies in the United States at the Peabody Institute of Music in Baltimore. Returning to Cuba, she composed her own works, pursued a career at various educational institutions, and organized and promoted concerts of Cuban music. In 1949, she formed and directed a women's choir and was named professor of harmony, history, pedagogy, and composition at the National Music Conservatory in Havana. She was also a member of the nationalistic Grupo Minorista, composers who incorporated Afro-Cuban traditions into their music. Gisela Hernandez wrote pieces for piano, chamber music, choral, and orchestral works. She's also credited with being one of the first and most important composers of Cuban art songs. She died in 1971 at the age of 59, and her music is only recently becoming better known outside of Cuba.

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1: We'll begin Drive Time with two pieces of music written 6 years apart. But first, the forecast, and it's a rather wet one. A chance of showers and thunderstorms tonight. Lows around 70. Wednesday, chance of showers and thunderstorms, just mainly between 4 and 5 p.m. Partly sunny, a high near 81. Wednesday night, chance of showers and thunderstorms, lows around 69. Thursday, showers and thunderstorms, mostly cloudy and a high near 80. We're fair in 82 in downtown Cleveland, northeast winds 13 miles an hour. Akron-Canton, partly cloudy, 81. Cleveland-Hopkins, mostly cloudy, 82. Lorain-Elyria, fair skies and 82 degrees. I'm Bill O'Connell. Thanks for tuning in for the Drive Time show, which opens with the overture to The Ruler of the Spirits, music of Carl Maria von Weber.

0: Carl Maria von Weber really excelled at writing dramatic and tuneful overtures. If only the libretti for his operas had been a little better, he might be an immortal. The Philharmonia Orchestra, led by Neeme Järvi, in the overture to The Ruler of the Spirits from 1811 by Weber. He was just in his 20s when he wrote that music. And Franz Schubert was just 20 when he wrote his Piano Sonata No. 5, which came out about 6 years after that overture we just heard. And we'll hear that next on WCLV's Drive Time Show, where support comes from
1: the Cleveland Orchestra. This September, Franz Welser-Most begins his 25th and final season as music director, marking the final chapter of a unique partnership. The season opens with Franz conducting Strauss's Four Last Songs and Shostakovich's Eighth Symphony, September 17th and 20th at Severance. 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
0: The movie quiz is coming up.

That's music of Franz Schubert from 1817, when he was just 20 years old in Vienna. The Piano Sonata No. 5 in A-flat, and it was played by the great Hungarian-English pianist András Schiff. It's 4:23 on WCLV's Drive Time Show, a bit early for the movie quiz, but let's get on with things. We have a prize today, and it's a pair of tickets to see The Maltese Falcon, presented by Radio on the Lake Theater, Sunday, September 27th at 6 p.m. in Dunham Tavern Museum. That's on Euclid Avenue in Cleveland. An adaptation of The Maltese Falcon, one of the most revered film noir scripts of all time. You know it. Sam Spade is a partner in a private eye firm who finds himself hounded by police when his colleague is killed while trailing a man. Spade then becomes ensnared with three eccentric criminals, that's a good way to put it, a gorgeous liar, and their quest for a priceless statuette. That's The Maltese Falcon, adapted and presented by Radio on the Lake Theater, Sunday, September 27th, 6 p.m. in Dunham Tavern Museum, 6709 Euclid Avenue. And the star of the movie quiz today is the great, great French filmmaker Jean Renoir. Born on this date in 1894, he died in 1979. Filmmaker, actor, producer, author. Our mystery movie in 1937 and his The Rules of the Game 2 years later are often cited by critics as among the greatest films ever made. Among numerous honors accrued during his lifetime, he received a Lifetime Achievement Award at the Oscars in 1975. Renoir was the son of the famous painter Pierre-Auguste Renoir and the uncle of the cinematographer Claude Renoir. With Claude, he made The River in 1951, the first color film shot in India. He was a lifelong lover of theater, and he turned to the stage for The Golden Coach in 1952 and French Can-Can in 1955. He was one of the first filmmakers to be known as an auteur. The critic Penelope Gilliatt said a Renoir shot could be identified in 1,000 miles of film. Pauline Kael wrote that at his greatest, Jean Renoir expresses the beauty in our common humanity, the desires and hopes, the absurdities and follies that we all, to one degree or another, share.

One of his most highly regarded films, 1937 French war drama, he co-wrote the screenplay with Charles Spaak. The story concerns class relationships among a small group of French officers who are German prisoners of war during World War I, plotting an escape. The title of the film comes from a 1909 book by British journalist Norman Angell, who argued that war is futile because of the common economic interests of all European nations. The perspective of the film is generously humanistic to its characters of various nationalities. Orson Welles named this work as one of the two movies he would take with him on the Ark. In 1995, the Vatican included Renoir's film in its list of 45 great films under the category of art. We'll hear some music by Francis Poulenc, written around the time of this movie, and we'll ask you to identify it. Remember, you're playing for a pair of tickets to see the adaptation of The Maltese Falcon presented by Radio on the Lake Theater, Sunday, September 27th, 6 p.m. in the Dunham Tavern Museum. Here is the Intermezzo No. 2 by Francis Poulenc. What is the name of this 1937 film?

0: Music there by Francis Poulenc, written in the mid-1930s, his Intermezzo No. 2, played by Pascal Roget. And that aired while you thought about the identity of today's mystery movie that was directed by Jean Renoir, who was born on this date in 1894. The great French filmmaker and actor, producer, and author. We did not get an answer to the movie quiz today. The question, what is the 1937 film that Renoir directed that is very highly praised and is called one of the greatest films of all time by many respected critics? And the name of that film is The Grand Illusion. The Grand Illusion from 1937, the answer to the movie quiz. I still have a pair of tickets, though, for the Sunday, September 27th, 6 p.m., staging of an adaptation of The Maltese Falcon presented by Radio on the Lake Theater. It's at the Dunham Tavern Museum in Cleveland. And I'll award those two tickets to the third caller at our contest line, 1-800-343-WCLV, 1-800-343-9258. Music by Zoltan Kodály coming up next.
1: 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We'll hear a 1975 recording he made with pianist Alicia de la Rocha. Following that, it's the first symphony of Franz Berwald, The Sirius. I'm John Mills. Please join me tonight for Symphony at 7 right here on WCLV, Idea Stream Public Media.

0: That was the Viennese musical clock, one of the movements of the Hari Janos suite by Zoltán Kodály, István Kertész, and the London Symphony Orchestra. And I was able to award the pair of tickets for the Maltese Falcon presented by Radio on the Lake Theater to Amarita Kyler of Strongsville. And she will be attending that 6 p.m. Sunday, September 27th production in Dunham Tavern Museum. For information, for tickets of your own, radioonthelaketheater.org. 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Tomorrow, when we play the movie quiz, one of the films of Lauren Bacall will be featured. So tune in then. And we have music by Mozart coming up.
1: 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We'll hear a 1975 recording he made with pianist Alicia de la Rocha. Following that, it's the first symphony of Franz Berwald, The Sirius. I'm John Mills. Please join me tonight for Symphony at 7 right here on WCLV, IdeaStream Public Media.
0: Let's check traffic. There are some slowdowns out there this afternoon, including an accident blocking the right lane, 480 westbound after Grayton Road. Stop-and-go traffic back to 71. There's an accident blocking the left lane, 480 westbound at Broadway. Stop-and-go traffic to 422. And there's an accident blocking the right lane in Summit County on Route 8 southbound before Seasons Road. Music by Mozart is next, and we'll hear a recording made with the Havana Lyceum Orchestra under the direction of Jose Antonio Mendez Padron. This recording made from during the brief thaw with Cuba in 2016. It's the opening allegro from the Piano Concerto No. 23 by Mozart, the soloist Simona Dinnerstein.

There's an artifact of the brief thaw in diplomatic relations between the U.S. and Cuba back in 2016. Must have quickly arranged a recording session with American pianist Simona Dinerstein and the Havana Lyceum Orchestra in Havana, Cuba. José Antonio Méndez Padrón was the conductor there in the opening movement of Mozart's Piano Concerto No. 23. In just a moment, a hearty orchestral standard by Modest Mussorgsky, and a reminder that Halloween is just around the corner. Ovations Wednesday night at 8 features the Cleveland Orchestra Youth Orchestra, led by James Fedick. The concert from last February opens with Symphony No. 3, the Organ Symphony by Camille Saint-Saëns, then two works for chorus and orchestra, Howard Hanson's Song of Democracy and a setting of the Te Deum by Antonín Dvořák, both with the Cleveland Orchestra Youth Chorus. It's Koyo on Ovations, Wednesday night at 8 on WCLV, IdeaStream Public Media. Second hour drive time coming up just after 5 o'clock, and a look at the news. We'll hear The Skater's Waltz by Emil Waldteufel, music by Welsh composer Grace Williams' Fantasy on Welsh Nursery Tunes, and we'll hear a concert overture in Spring by Carl Goldmark, all coming up. But here's a piece that needs no introduction.

0: Kent Nagano led the Montreal Symphony in A Night on Bald Mountain by Mures Mussorgsky on WCLV. 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
0: It's 5:01, and from our IdeaStream newsroom, mail-in ballots remain under control of state and local elections officials after the Supreme Court rejected President Trump's executive order to change it. Cuyahoga County Board of Elections Director Anthony Parlotti says he's pleased with the Supreme Court ruling, which ends concerns of chaos weeks before the midterms. The president's executive order would have allowed the U.S. Postal Service to determine who gets a mail ballot. That duty remains in local hands. Director Perlotti spoke during National Voter Registration Day. Voters have until Monday, October 5th, to register to vote in the November election. For details on this story and more local and national news, tune to 89.7 WKSU or download the free IdeaStream app. Chance of showers and thunderstorms tonight and tomorrow. Lows tonight around 70. Tomorrow's showers and thunderstorms likely between 4 and 5 p.m. Partly sunny on Wednesday, a high near 81, 85 inland. Wednesday night, chance of showers and thunderstorms, lows around 69. Thursday, showers and thunderstorms, mostly cloudy, a high near 80. Currently fair skies, 82 degrees in downtown Cleveland. South winds at 9, partly cloudy, 81 at Akron-Canton. Mostly cloudy, 81 at Cleveland-Hopkins. Lorraine, Elyria, fair skies, 81 degrees. I'm Bill O'Connell. This is the second hour of Drive Time. We have coming up music by Welsh composer Grace Williams, her fantasy on Welsh nursery tunes, and we'll hear a concert overture called In Spring by Carl Goldmark. But first, let's waltz.

0: Ronald Korp and the New London Orchestra with the Skater's Waltz by Emil Waldteufel, waltz written in 1882. We'll have a fantasy on Welsh nursery tunes by Grace Williams and Carl Goldmark's concert overture in spring, still to come in this portion of the Drive Time show here on WCLV. Speaking of Drive Time, let's check the traffic. There's an accident. Right lane is blocked in Summit County, 77 southbound at Wheatley Road. There's slow traffic back to Route 21, Brecksville Road.
1: 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He says the Syrian civil war has taken so many lives and destroyed so many communities, he feels it's his duty to preserve his culture through music. 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
0: Next we'll hear the Fantasy on Welsh Nursery Tunes, written in 1940 by Grace Williams. The London Symphony Orchestra, conducted here by Sir Charles Groves.

0: That's a real charmer for full orchestra by Grace Williams, the Welsh composer. She wrote that in 1940, Fantasy on Welsh Nursery Tunes. Sir Charles Groves led the London Symphony. Another big orchestra work coming up by a Hungarian composer, this time from late in the 19th century. That's next here on The Drive Time Show.
1: 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I'm Steve Seal. That's coming up on APM Symphony Cast.
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0: News coming up, but first we'll hear the concert overture In Spring by Carl Goldmark, the Hungarian composer. And it's played here by the National Symphony of Ireland, led by Stephen Gunzenhauser.

Not only is that good music, it's well-crafted music. That's the concert overture called In Spring by Carl Goldmark, music from 1888. We heard the National Symphony of Ireland, led by Stephen Gunzenhauser, here on the Drive Time Show at 5:34, time for a look at from the IdeaStream newsroom. Ohio's biggest urban school districts are still struggling to improve test scores and other academic measures of their students. That's according to the annual state report card released today. Youngstown and Cincinnati both saw overall improvement, receiving 3 out of 5 stars, meaning they meet state standards. Akron and Canton schools went in the other direction, each dropping a half star. Akron got an overall score of 3-3, while Canton got a 2. Both lost points due to a drop in their early literacy scores after the state increased its scrutiny in that measure. Cleveland and Columbus overall scores held steady at 2.5 stars, while Toledo and Dayton's stayed at 2. All of the biggest urban districts but Cincinnati received low scores, just 1 and 5 stars for early literacy, and many still struggled with low graduation rates and high chronic absenteeism. For details on this story and more local and national news, tune to 89.7 WKSU or download the free IdeaStream app. Weather forecast has a chance of showers and thunderstorms tonight with lows around 70. Chance of showers and thunderstorms again tomorrow, but mainly between 4 and 5 p.m. Partly sunny Wednesday, a high near 81, 85 inland. Wednesday night, chance of showers and thunderstorms, lows around 69, and still showers and thunderstorms predicted Thursday with cloudy skies and a high near 80. Fair and 82 in downtown Cleveland, south winds at 9, Akron-Canton Airport partly cloudy 81, Cleveland-Hopkins mostly cloudy 81, Lorain-Elyria fair skies 81 degrees. Music continues on the Drive Time Show now, and we'll hear a couple of American pieces sung by the Dale Warland Singers under the direction of their founder, Dale Warland. And we'll begin with a moment of serenity, Jeffrey Vann's arrangement of The Water Is Wide.

0: The Dale Warland Singers with guitarist and arranger Jeffrey Van. At the time of this recording, 2004, on the faculty of the University of Minnesota. That was The Water is Wide, based on a Scottish tune. And we'll hear an anonymous tune, a spiritual By and By, arranged by Carol Barnett. And guitarist Jeffrey Van will return with the Dale Warland Singers, coming up in just a few moments.
1: It's Mozart and Haydn on tomorrow's Lunchtime with the Cleveland Orchestra. Mitsuko Uchida will play and conduct Mozart's beloved Piano Concerto No. 21 in C, and George Sell will lead the orchestra in Haydn's Symphony No. 99 in E-flat in a vintage 1950s recording. 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
2: 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I'm Jacqueline Gerber, your host for In Tribute to A. Grace Lee Mims, Wednesday night from 10 to 11 on WCLV, IdeaStream Public Media.

0: the Dale Warland Singers, and the spiritual By and By, arranged by Carol Barnett. Both of these selections we heard from the Dale Warland Singers were from a Gothic album called Harvest Home, recorded in 2004, the year the choir disbanded. Chamber music by Beethoven is on the way.
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0: At 6 o'clock, it's BBC News and then Dinner Classics, leading off tonight with an orchestral work by Jean Sibelius, the symphonic poem Unsaga. We'll hear movements from two Florence Price symphonies and the introduction and allegro by Maurice Ravel, recorded in 2013 on the campus of Oberlin College at the Conservatory. All of that coming up on Dinner Classics after BBC News at 6. Right now, it's the opening allegro from the Archduke Trio, Beethoven's Piano Trio No. 7 from 1811. Three wonderful musicians, Mitsuko Uchida, piano, Suvin Kim, violin, and David Sawyer, cello.

0: Music by Beethoven. That was the opening Allegro Moderato from his Piano Trio No. 7, known as the Archduke Trio. Dates from 1811. That recording was made live at the Marlborough Music Festival in 2006. Three great artists: Mitsuko Uchida, piano; Suvin Kim, violin; and David Sawyer, cello. Recording released on the Marlborough label. It's 6 o'clock. BBC News is coming up. And then it's Dinner Classics, leading off tonight with an orchestral work by Jean Sibelius, his tone poem and saga. We'll also hear music by Florence Price and Maurice Ravel. Stay tuned. 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
4: BBC News with Chris Barrow. The US Defense Department says the war with Iran has led to shortfalls in munitions and a bottleneck in resupply. A new report says the Pentagon is now working to streamline procurement and production to address the shortages. President Trump has long denied the Pentagon was running out of weapons, and on Tuesday his spokeswoman said the US military had enough arms to serve all of the Commander-in-Chief's strategic goals and beyond. Here's our White House reporter, Bernda Bussmann.
5: The new report from the Inspector General at the Pentagon put the price tag for the war at over $33 billion. And of that, two-thirds are a result of expended stockpiles, expended ammunition. Now, that's a very, very different than what we heard from President Trump, from Defense Secretary Pete Hegseth, and other administration officials who for months had said that the U.S. has enough munitions to continue the war if it so chose, and that it doesn't have any shortages that might cause problems in other potential theaters of war overseas. So you're seeing two very different pictures of the cost of this war from the administration and from the Pentagon's Inspector General.
4: A Republican lawmaker has initiated an impeachment process in the U.S. Congress, which could lead to a vote over the removal from office of the Defense Secretary Pete Hegseth. Thomas Massie is accusing him of abusing his office by launching four unauthorized wars and military operations in Iran, Venezuela, Yemen, and the Caribbean Sea. The impeachment resolution is unlikely to pass, but a vote in the chamber is likely to be uncomfortable for some Republicans ahead of November's midterm elections. In response, the Pentagon described Mr. Hegseth as a transformative leader. The chief executive of the AI chipmaker NVIDIA has said there's no need for new laws on artificial intelligence. Jensen Huang is one of several tech bosses speaking at a conference in California amid growing calls for companies to slow down the pace of development. Mr. Huang said AI companies should be left to assess the safety of their products. But other AI leaders disagree, and the US Senator Bernie Sanders has called on President Trump and his Chinese counterpart Xi Jinping to sign a treaty to pause development of advanced AI to avoid potentially catastrophic consequences.
6: A super intelligent AI that escapes human control will not simply be an American problem. It will not be a Chinese problem. It will be humanity's problem.
4: President Trump has announced that the board of the Kennedy Center has agreed to shut down the building for safety reasons. He said planned renovations would only go ahead if the courts approved his move to change its name. His announcement came shortly after a judge again ruled that his name can't be added onto the famed arts institution's exterior. This was the third time that the board has approved closing the centre since February. This is the latest world news from the BBC. The former Venezuelan government minister Alex Saab has pleaded guilty to money laundering as part of a deal with US prosecutors. He also agreed to hand over almost $200 million and cooperate with the US Justice Department. The US Secretary of State has announced visa restrictions for South Africans found to be responsible for race-based discrimination. Marco Rubio said the South African government had failed to address US concerns that the white minority were being targeted and their land seized without compensation. There's little evidence to justify such claims, and the South African government has questioned previous statements from the White House and Republicans. Lithuania's defense minister has told the BBC he considers NATO to be at war with Russia because of recent attacks blamed on Moscow. Robertas Kaunas was speaking after NATO jets shot down a drone over Lithuania, though he didn't confirm it had been launched by Russia.
7: Unfortunately, we are in war with Russia. We need to move even further to show that we have muscles. We can protect our people and all Europe, and we will protect.
4: President Volodymyr Zelensky has urged Ukraine's parliament to support 7 bills needed to finance the state budget deficit. They're due to be presented this week. The country is facing a gap in military funding alone of almost $27 billion. Lawmakers have been dragging their feet over passing unpopular reforms necessary for the receipt of some funds from the European Union and the International Monetary Fund. The Argentine Football Association says Lionel Messi has been called up for a farewell appearance in a home international next month. The striker announced his retirement from international football following Argentina's defeat in the World Cup final in July, but the AFA is keen for home fans to show their appreciation for Messi. And that's the latest BBC News.
0: Weather forecast, then dinner classics. No chance of showers and thunderstorms tonight, lows around 70. Chance of showers and thunderstorms tomorrow between 4 and 5 p.m. Partly sunny skies Wednesday, a high near 81, near 85 inland. Chance of showers and thunderstorms Wednesday night, lows around 69. Thursday, showers and thunderstorms. Mostly cloudy skies, a high near 80. Currently in downtown Cleveland, fair skies and 82 degrees. Winds from the south sustain mileage 20 miles per hour, gusts 28 miles per hour. Partly cloudy 79 at Akron Canton, mostly cloudy 80 at Cleveland Hopkins, Lorraine Elyria, fair skies and 80 degrees. Dinner Classics is next.
8: 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A new concerto by Malik Jundali on the next performance today from 8 p.m.
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0: The menu tonight on Dinner Classics, music from Finland, from America, and from France. Bill O'Connell here. Thanks for tuning in. We're going to open with orchestral music by Sibelius. Then we'll hear two movements from two different symphonies by Florence Price. And then we'll have Maurice Ravel's Introduction and Allegro. Let's open with On Saga, the symphonic poem from 1901 by Jean Sibelius. A recording by the Swedish Radio Symphony, Mikko Frank conducting.

0: Biko Frank led the Swedish Radio Symphony in Onsaga, symphonic poem from 1901 by Jean Sibelius, an early work published as his Opus 9. Still to come tonight, music of Florence Price and Maurice Ravel. Will hear the introduction and allegro by Ravel, recorded in 2013 at Oberlin College with harpist Yolanda Condonassis and Oberlin faculty. All coming up tonight on Dinner Classics. 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
0: Next, the first of two pieces by Florence Price. We're going to hear two movements from two different symphonies, beginning with the Juba Dance, the third movement from the Symphony No. 4 of 1945. John Jeter conducts the Fort Smith Symphony of Arkansas.

0: That was the third movement, Juba Dance, from the Symphony No. 4 of Florence Price, music from 1945. Juba Dance is an African-American style of dance. We heard John Jeter and the Fort Smith Symphony Orchestra of Arkansas. After the arts calendar, the finale from Florence Price's First Symphony, played by the Philadelphia Orchestra. 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
1: 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Following that, it's the first symphony of Franz Berwald, The Sirius. I'm John Mills. 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

0: Yannick Nézet-Séguin and the Philadelphia Orchestra, with the finale from the Symphony No. 1 from 1932 by Florence Price, completing a Florence Price twofer on Dinner Classics tonight. We'll have a recording made at Oberlin of music by Maurice Ravel. That's next on Dinner Classics. 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
0: Next, a piece by Maurice Ravel, written just 4 years after the Sibelius work that opened Dinner Classics tonight on Saga. This is the Introduction and Allegro. Harp soloist Yolanda Gondonassis joins members of the faculty of Oberlin College, Alexa Still, flute, Richard Hawkins, clarinet, and the Jupiter String Quartet, which was doing a visiting residency at the time of this recording, 2013. Introduction and Allegro by Maurice Ravel.

0: That's a recording on the Oberlin Music label made 13 years ago during the visiting residency of the Jupiter String Quartet. We heard the introduction and allegro by Maurice Ravel from 1905. Yolanda Condonassis was the harpist, Alexis Still the flutist, Richard Hawkins clarinet, two members of the Oberlin faculty at the time, with the Jupiter String Quartet. We have an encore of music by Florence Price for violin and piano. That will conclude Dinner Classics right after this.
1: 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He says the Syrian civil war has taken so many lives and destroyed so many communities, he feels it's his duty to preserve his culture through music. A new concerto by Malik Jundali on the next performance today from APM.
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0: That was violinist Randall Goosby with Zhu Wang piano in the Fantasy No. 1 in G minor by Florence Price, music from 1933. Earlier this hour, we heard two movements from two different Florence Price symphonies, the Juba Dance from the Symphony No. 4 and the finale of her first symphony. We opened Dinner Classics tonight with Ansaga by Jean Sibelius, and we also heard Maurice Ravel's Introduction and Allegro. Stay tuned now for Symphony at 7.
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2: 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I'm John Mills. Coming up later, we have the first symphony by the Swedish composer Franz Berwald. We begin, though, by marking the birthday of the Spanish conductor and composer Rafael Frubeck de Burgos. He was born on today's date in 1933. He was born in Burgos, Spain, to a German family, and as his professional career grew, he added de Burgos, from Burgos, onto his professional name. He is primarily remembered as a conductor, and he has conducted all over the world. Here's a 1975 recording he made with the Royal Philharmonic and pianist Alicia de la Rocha. This is the Concierto Breve, the short concerto of 1953, by the Catalan composer Xavier Montsalvatge.

0: On Symphony at 7, we've heard the Royal Philharmonic Orchestra and pianist Elisa de la Rocha performing the Concerto Breve, the Short Concerto, by Xavier Monsalvaggi. The conductor was Rafael Frubeck de Burgos, who was born on today's date in 1933. This is Symphony at 7.
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0: Our next selection here on Symphony at 7 comes from the Swedish composer Franz Berwald. He lived from 1796 until 1868. He made his career primarily as a physician, and later the owner of a sawmill and glass factory. His stature as a composer only really rose after his death. Here is Franz Berwald's first symphony. It comes from 1842, and it has the subtitle Serieux, the Serious. Here's Akel Kamu leading the Helsingborg Symphony.

0: On Symphony at 7, we've heard the Helsingborg Symphony under Okokamu, performing the Symphony No. 1, the Sérieuse, by the Swedish composer Franz Berwald. Well, thanks for tuning in for Symphony at 7 here on WCLV. On tomorrow's program, we have the Third Symphony of Max Bruch, and we will mark Mexican Independence Day with a performance of the Piano Concerto of Ricardo Castro. Coming up next, it's Performance Today. I'm John Mills. Thanks for listening.
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4: The Syrian civil war resulted in more than 500,000 dead, 14 million displaced, so many lives lost, homes destroyed, communities shattered, and with that, so much traditional Syrian culture as well. That's why Syrian-American composer Malik Jandali feels compelled to share Syrian music with the world. He says, "What I'm trying to do is preserve my culture through music by integrating these ancient melodies that represent my people, my heritage." From APM, American Public Media, this is Performance Today. I'm Valerie Kaler. Ahead this hour, clarinetist Anthony McGill in the world premiere performance of a new concerto by Malik Jandali. Also ahead, a set of romances by Clara Schumann. Right now, here's pianist Junghwa Lee playing a Clara Schumann prelude and fugue in F-sharp minor.